0: We're into another hour. I've got a good plan. It feels like we should just rock and roll all night, or at least for another hour. Are you with me with that plan? Here's Kiss on UCR.
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0: You folks who listen to this show know that I love the Pump album by Aerosmith a lot. Probably one of my favorite records by Aerosmith. I know that for some that is total sacrilege, but look, I love the 70s stuff too. Don't get me wrong, but there's room for both eras of Aerosmith in my world. Pump is a good album, number one, and it's also the Aerosmith that I grew up with. And beyond how much I like the songs on Pump, there are certain ones like What It Takes, which take me right back to where I was at that time for me, barely a teenager, wallowing in the fact that I was single, probably going to be single forever, it seemed like. And I think I'd gone through my first big breakup. So What It Takes is the perfect song to hear when you're going through all that. Of course, now I would go back and say, hey, kid, you're going to be fine. This is 2020's Wardlaw coming to you from the future. You'll be a little bit cooler. And you're going to be doing this thing called Ultimate Classic Rock. It's fun. Trust me. Right here, right now, 2020's Wardlaw needs to tell you all that we're going to continue onward as we do with Queen, Billy Idol, and more of your requests on UCR.
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1: Here is your W2L11 weather forecast. Increasing clouds this evening with a chance of rain showers arriving tonight, becoming steady and soaking through the overnight hours. Many areas could pick up a half an inch to an inch of total rain. The breeze will turn cooler overnight. Temperatures dropping back to the upper 50s by daybreak. There will be a few morning rain showers. Those will end very quickly. Temperatures into the afternoon will hold steady in the mid-60s. For 106.3 The Fox, I'm W2L11 Chief Meteorologist Chris Vickers.
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Well, don't look now, but there's a couple of police matters to discuss. That's the way I'm going to put it. The band's Zenyatta Mandata, that is going to be our album of the week tomorrow night. We'll listen through the whole record and dig into the story of the album a bit. It's Matt Wardlaw. We will also dig out some early live recordings by the Police later tonight on Backstage. Right now, keep your distance. This is Ultimate Classic Rock.

0: 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What? Do you think I just come up with this information? This is where I start my day.
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Sometimes, you know what? 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Find a bit of patience, perhaps, if you will. 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

0: 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We'll also hear a fresh 9 at 9 as we start the next hour, courtesy of Wade from the UCR Universe, who chose a great theme and 9 songs connected to that theme. So there is still a lot to come. Stick around. 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
4: Here is your WTOL 11 weather forecast. Increasing clouds this evening with the chance of rain showers arriving tonight, becoming steady and soaking through the overnight hours. Many areas could pick up a half an inch to an inch of total rain. The breeze will turn cooler overnight. Temperatures dropping back to the upper 50s by daybreak. There will be a few morning rain showers. Those will end very quickly. Temperatures into the afternoon will hold steady in the mid-60s. For 106.3 The Fox, I'm WTOL 11 Chief Meteorologist Chris Vickers.
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Well, we spoke about the annual Fat Bear Contest in Alaska recently here on the show. The good news is they have crowned this year's winner, who is named Backpack. Now, Backpack was looking relatively lean back in June, and if you guessed that that was going to change, it did change. Here in October, Backpack clocked in at an impressive weight of over 1,200 pounds. So maybe now that he has snared the Fat Bear Trophy, now it might be a good time to have a few bear salads, I'm thinking. Don't growl at me, Backpack. You knew that was coming. It's just a suggestion. And this is merely Ultimate Classic Rock.

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Okay, as I mentioned, our man Wade served up tonight's list of fun for the 9 at 9. His theme, all about the open road, rocking out while cruising, motoring, racing, or traveling, as he told me via email. And thanks to Wade, we have a full hour of songs in that vein, including this one from Bachman Turner Overdrive. It is Ultimate Classic Rock.

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2: Here is your WTOL11 weather forecast. Increasing clouds this evening with the chance of rain showers arriving tonight, becoming steady and soaking through the overnight hours. Many areas could pick up a half an inch to an inch of total rain. The breeze will turn cooler overnight. Temperatures dropping back to the upper 50s by daybreak. There will be a few morning rain showers. Those will end very quickly. Temperatures into the afternoon will hold steady in the mid 60s. For 106.3 The Fox, I'm WTOL11 Chief Meteorologist Chris Vickers.
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38 Special's sixth studio album, Tour de Force, came out in late 1983, so we were still hearing 38 all over the radio and MTV by the time 1984 rolled around. It's Matt Wardlaw. 1984, also a big year for the Cars. Their album, Heartbeat City, which, as you might know, they worked on with Mutt Lange and had a bunch of huge hits from that record. And speaking of MTV, they were masters of the music video. Our next song might remind you of just that. It's Ultimate Classic Rock, and this is the 9 at 9.

0: I want to send that one out to Aiden, who emailed me recently and wanted to hear that song. He says he's the teenager in North Dakota who was pulled over by the local sheriff's department. I don't know if he told them this directly, but he shared it with me in the email that he can't drive 55. Aiden, I'm going to give you this advice as a former teenager who was once your age not so long ago. It is good to adhere to the speed limit, because if you're like me and get enough speeding tickets, you're going to get enough points on your license that your car insurance will become very expensive. So in other words, don't be like me. Thanks for the email, Aiden. This is our open road edition of the 9 at 9, and let us send one more song out to Aiden right now. Hot Rod Lincoln on UCR.
1: My pappy said, son, you're going to drive me to drinking if you don't stop driving that Hot Rod Lincoln. Have you heard the story of the Hot Rod race with the Fords and Lincolns was setting the pace? That story is true, I'm here to say I was driving that Model A. It's got a Lincoln motor and it's really souped up. That Model A body makes it look like a pup's got 8 cylinders and uses them all. Got overdrive, just won't stall. With a 4-barrel carb and a dual exhaust, with 411 gears you can really get lost. Got safety tubes, but I ain't scared. The brakes are good, tires fair. Pulled out of San Pedro late one night, the moon and the stars was shining bright. We was driving up Grapevine Hill, passing cars like they was standing still. Sudden, in a wink of an eye, a Cadillac sedan passed us by. I said, boys, it's a mark for me. By then, the taillight was all you could see. Now the fellas ribbed me for being behind, so I thought I'd make the Lincoln unwind. Took my foot off the gas, and man alive, I shoved it on down into overdrive. Mounted up to 110, my speedometer said that I hit top end. My foot was blue, like lead to the floor. That's all there is, and there ain't no more. Now the boys all thought lost my sense, and telephone poles looked like a picket fence. They said, slow down, I see spots, the lines on the road just look like dots. Took a corner, sideswiped the truck, crossed my fingers just for luck. My fenders was clicking the guardrail post, the guy beside me was white as a ghost. Smoke was coming from out of the back when I started to gain on that Cadillac. Knew I could catch him, I thought I could pass. Don't you know by then we'd be low on gas. We had flames coming from out of the side. Feel the tension, man, what a ride. I said, look out, boys, I got a license to fly. And that caddy pulled over and let us by. Now all of a sudden she started knocking him down. And she started to rock, and I looked in the mirror. Red light was blinking, the cops was after my Hot Rod Lincoln. They arrested me and they put me in jail, and they called my pappy to throw my bail. He said, son, you're gonna drive me to drinking if you don't stop driving that Hot Rod Lincoln.
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0: Rick says we should play some live Deep Purple. That is a great suggestion, Rick. We will absolutely do that on a future edition of UCR Backstage. It's Matt Wardlaw. Tonight's open road edition of the 9 at 9 has come to us courtesy of Wade, and you can be like Wade, pick 9 songs, all connected by a particular theme. Send those 9 songs to me. 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And if we use your list, I'm going to send you a package of stuff from the UCR Prize Closet, just like I did recently for Wade. So get creative, and I'll look forward to hearing what you come up with. 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
4: Here is your W2L 11 weather forecast. Increasing clouds this evening with a chance of rain showers arriving tonight, becoming steady and soaking through the overnight hours. Many areas could pick up a half an inch to an inch of total rain. The breeze will turn cooler overnight. Temperatures dropping back to the upper 50s by daybreak. There will be a few morning rain showers. Those will end very quickly. Temperatures into the afternoon will hold steady in the mid-60s. For 106.3 The Fox, I'm WTOL 11 Chief Meteorologist Chris Vickers.
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From what I've heard, you all had a fun summer hanging out with Motley Crue, Tesla, and Extreme. Return of the Carnival of Sins tour, and who does not love going out to the carnival? Am I right about that? UCR Backstage is next. We're going to hear some fresh, previously unreleased live material from the late Bob Weir of the Grateful Dead and some other stuff as well. It's Ultimate Classic Rock.

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4: One.

to cures. Said, jump right in. But his first was Texas Madison. The second was just Railroad Jim.

was happy to see the email hit my inbox yesterday regarding a 10th anniversary reissue that's coming out for Bob Weir's Blue Mountain album. You can order up the vinyl double LP as we speak at dead.net. And there's going to be a larger deluxe edition that's going to come out in November featuring a wealth of additional tracks, including some cool live material like the two we heard right there. Stuck Inside of Mobile with the Memphis Blues, again, recorded live in Mobile, Alabama, in fact, back in 2017. And if you want to hear that again, the good news is they offered that up as a digital single that will get us all stoked for the reissue of Blue Mountain. I would say we are all sufficiently stoked after hearing that, aren't we? It's Matt Wardlaw. Let's sort of stay in that vein with this next one from the Allman Brothers Band. It's UCR Backstage.

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0: tomorrow night's show. In the meantime, I thought we'd go back and do something live from the band recorded pretty early on in Boston. It's your pal Wardlaw, and this is UCR Backstage.
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4: Here is your W2L 11 weather forecast. Increasing clouds this evening with the chance of rain showers arriving tonight, becoming steady and soaking through the overnight hours. Many areas could pick up a half an inch to an inch of total rain. The breeze will turn cooler overnight. Temperatures dropping back to the upper 50s by daybreak. There will be a few morning rain showers. Those will end very quickly. Temperatures into the afternoon will hold steady in the mid-60s. For 106.3 The Fox, I'm W2L 11 Chief Meteorologist Chris Vickers.
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That's a cool outtake version of Hard Luck Woman by Kiss that you'll find on the band's 50th anniversary box set for Rock and Roll Over. That's going to be out on November 6th. And if you haven't heard about this set yet, it's got a lot of cool stuff on it, including recordings of the legendary Japan shows from 1977 that have been freshly mixed by Eddie Kramer. And they finally curated a selection of songs from all four nights. Eddie also did a fresh remix of Rock and Roll Over the album itself, and there's all sorts of outtakes and additional bonus tracks as well. You can nab that box at the band's official website, kissonline.com. It's Matt Wardlaw. Speaking of legendary albums, here's one from Peter Frampton. 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

We've talked about the new venue that Apple recently opened up at the Battersea Power Station in London, which, as you might know, is the building that is featured on the cover of Animals by Pink Floyd. And opening night was less than a week after they announced the plans to open up Apple Music Hall, an incredibly intimate venue that holds about 600 people. And when you open up a big, expensive place like that, you want to have a big, expensive rock star play your first show, don't you? Well, what if this happened? What if it is also a big, expensive, mostly retired rock star? And in this case, it happens to be somebody that you have connections with because he hosts a radio show for your company. And in this particular case, I am talking about Elton John, Sir Elton John, if you will, who played a stunning one-hour solo performance, ran through some hits, but also some deeper cuts, I would say. And here's one of the songs that was in his set on that night. Always a crowd pleaser. It is ultimate classic rock.

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15: Here is your W2L11 weather forecast. Increasing clouds this evening with a chance of rain showers arriving tonight, becoming steady and soaking through the overnight hours. Many areas could pick up a half an inch to an inch of total rain. The

0: Seas will turn cooler overnight. Temperatures dropping back to the upper 50s by daybreak. There will be a few morning rain showers. Those will end very quickly. Temperatures into the afternoon will hold steady in the mid-60s. For 106.3 The Fox, I'm WTOL 11 Chief Meteorologist Chris Vickers.
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Mike Reno, Paul Dean of Loverboy, they were inducted into the Canadian Songwriters Hall of Fame late last month. Well done, guys. Working for the Weeknd, just one of many songs, in my opinion, that you should know from Loverboy. Let me know if you need a Loverboy primer. I'm always here and happy to help. Anytime we hear a song that references the Weeknd, though, from where I'm sitting, it brings us even closer to the Weeknd, and that is killer. Here's Queen on UCR.

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0: Well, imagine that you're the Who. A great song like that gets relegated to an outtakes collection. That's essentially what happened with Long Live Rock, which was supposed to be released as part of an album and television special called Rock is Dead, Long Live Rock. But the record got shelved, so eventually they put out the Odds and Sods collection in 1974, and even further down the line, released Long Live Rock again as a single in 1979. Whatever the history might be with that song, it's a good one, isn't it? 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
3: Inclement weather, fog delays, and snow days. We all know what comes next. School delays and closings. When that happens, it's important that you get accurate information. 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The latest school delays and closings on the air at 106.3 The Fox and on demand anytime at 106.3thefox.com.
4: Here is your W2L11 weather forecast. Increasing clouds this evening with a chance of rain showers arriving tonight, becoming steady and soaking through the overnight hours. Many areas could pick up a half an inch to an inch of total rain. The breeze will turn cooler overnight. Temperatures dropping back to the upper 50s by daybreak. There will be a few morning rain showers. Those will end very quickly. Temperatures into the afternoon will hold steady in the mid-60s. For 106.3 The Fox, I'm W2L11 Chief Meteorologist Chris Vickers.
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I'm jealous of you folks that got to see Pearl Jam play two shows last weekend at the Ohana Festival, and I'm hearing interestingly mixed reports on Abe Laboriel Jr., Paul McCartney's drummer, who sat in with PJ for both nights. And some of my friends say that Abe killed it, and others said that you could kind of tell that he wasn't vibing in quite the right way with the guys, which I find hard to believe because Abe seems like he would have had just the right vibe with the Pearl Jam guys. So if you had a chance to see the show, let me know how it was for you. I'm curious. Here is Journey. It's Ultimate Classic Rock.

Here's a headline that I don't think will raise too many eyebrows. Woman accused of exposing herself outside of local Waffle House. Now, correct me if I'm wrong, but don't we just call that Thursday at Waffle House? You know what I'm saying here. It's Ultimate Classic Rock.

0: I think you all know how I feel about that song. That could have easily been on Wade's Open Road playlist that we cranked up earlier tonight on the 9 at 9. And even Wade probably could have doubled up on that particular list of tunes because, as we all know, there is nothing better than a good road trip kind of song. It's Matt Wardlaw. We will give you a couple more in that category as we wrap up tonight's Ultimate Classic Rock. 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
1: Here is your W2L11 weather forecast. Increasing clouds this evening with the chance of rain showers arriving tonight, becoming steady and soaking through the overnight hours. Many areas could pick up a half an inch to an inch of total rain. The breeze will turn cooler overnight. Temperatures dropping back to the upper 50s by daybreak. There will be a few morning rain showers. Those will end very quickly. Temperatures into the afternoon will hold steady in the mid-60s. For 106.3 The Fox, I'm W2L11 Chief Meteorologist Chris Vickers.
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We were doing so well with the good behavior, and then you got a bit handsy. Look, folks, we can move past this. I know we can. It's Matt Wardlaw. My thanks to producer Eric, and thanks to all of you. You are hearing my voice, so you know what that means. Friday is on the other side of these words, and we are ready, aren't we? I will see you all once again tomorrow night for more Ultimate Classic Rock. Have a great night, everybody.

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0: too smart. I am too smart. S-M-R-T. I mean S-M-A-R-T.
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Hey, it's Steve. Well, things are getting shuffled around a little here on the Fox. Coon is taking some well-deserved PTO. So for a little while, I'm moving over to mornings. Yes, mornings. Apparently, somebody looked at me and thought, you know what this guy needs? Let's sleep. So while I'm trying to remember how people function before noon, Mitch Arie is covering my usual afternoon shift from 3 to 7. And don't worry, Steve's heartburn for the day isn't going anywhere. I'm pre-recording those, because apparently being tired has never stopped me from complaining. Then it returns Monday, and I'll head back to the afternoons where my body clock, my personality, and most of my better decisions belong. Until then, it's same Fox, same Steve, just considerably earlier and slightly more confused.

autumn, when Bill Rice begins the annual tradition of saying, "I'm not turning the heat on yet." We'll check back with Bill tomorrow. 106.3 The Fox.

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7: Here is your WTOL 11 weather forecast. Steady soaking rain will continue through the overnight. Many areas could pick up a half an inch to an inch of total rainfall. There will be additional showers out the door Friday morning with a damp and cooler breeze. Temperatures start today in the upper 50s. Rain will end through mid-morning with dry weather set to return Friday afternoon. Some late day sunshine, but a much cooler feel. Highs on Friday in the mid-60s. For 106.3 The Fox, I'm WTOL 11 Chief Meteorologist Chris Vickers.
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0: 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And this week's Top Rock Countdown is about Libra rock stars. 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
1: Here is your WTOL-11 weather forecast. Steady soaking rain will continue through the overnight. Many areas could pick up a half an inch to an inch of total rainfall. There will be additional showers out the door Friday morning with a damp and cooler breeze. Temperatures start today in the upper 50s. Rain will end through mid-morning with dry weather set to return Friday afternoon. Some late day sunshine, but a much cooler feel. Highs on Friday in the mid-60s. For 106.3 The Fox, I'm WTOL 11 Chief Meteorologist Chris Vickers.

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0: I can't believe there was a time when we actually rejected napping. 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

Hey, it's Steve. Well, things are getting shuffled around a little here on the Fox. Coon is taking some well-deserved PTO. So for a little while, I'm moving over to mornings. Yes, mornings. Apparently, somebody looked at me and thought, you know what this guy needs? Less sleep. So while I'm trying to remember how people function before noon, Mitch Arie is covering my usual afternoon shift from 3 to 7. And don't worry, Steve's heartburn for the day isn't going anywhere. I'm pre-recording those, because apparently being tired has never stopped me from complaining. Then it returns Monday, and I'll head back to the afternoons where my body clock, my personality, and most of my better decisions belong. Until then, it's same Fox, same Steve, just considerably earlier and slightly more confused.

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0: Hey, hey, hey, it's the Red Rocker Sammy Hagar here with my Top Rock Countdown. And this week's Top Rock Countdown is about Libra rock stars. You'd have to be born between September 24th and October 23rd, and that would make you a Libra. Roxanne, your day
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1: Here is your WTOL 11 weather forecast. Steady soaking rain will continue through the overnight. Many areas could pick up a half an inch to an inch of total rainfall. There will be additional showers out the door Friday morning with a damp and cooler breeze. Temperatures start the day in the upper 50s. Rain will end through mid-morning with dry weather set to return Friday afternoon. Some late day sunshine, but a much cooler feel. Highs on Friday in the mid-60s. For 106.3 The Fox, I'm WTOL 11 Chief Meteorologist Chris Vickers.
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2: Here is your WTL 11 weather forecast. Steady soaking rain will continue through the overnight. Many areas could pick up a half an inch to an inch of total rainfall. There will be additional showers out the door Friday morning with a damp and cooler breeze. Temperatures start the day in the upper 50s. Rain will end through mid-morning with dry weather set to return Friday afternoon. Some late day sunshine, but a much cooler feel. Highs on Friday in the mid-60s. For 106.3 The Fox, I'm WTOL 11 Chief Meteorologist Chris Vickers.

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0: 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And this week's Top Rock Countdown is about Libra rock stars. 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

studio. So for a little while, I'm moving over to mornings. Yes, mornings. Apparently, somebody looked at me and thought, you know what this guy needs? Let's sleep. So while I'm trying to remember how people function before noon, Mitch Arry is covering my usual afternoon shift from 3 to 7. And don't worry, Steve's Heartburn for the Day isn't going anywhere. I'm pre-recording those, because apparently being tired has never stopped me from complaining. Then it returns Monday, and I'll head back to the afternoons where my body clock, my personality, and most of my better decisions belong. Until then, it's same Fox, same Steve, just considerably earlier and slightly more confused.

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1: Here is your WTOL 11 weather forecast. A few lingering rain showers along with a cooler breeze out the door Friday morning. Temperatures will be dropping back into the upper 50s. Rain will be ending by mid-morning. Dry weather with increasing sunshine into Friday afternoon. Highs will be considerably cooler, only reaching into the mid-60s. Dry and bright weather for the weekend ahead. Highs on Saturday right around the mid-60s. For 106.3 The Fox, I'm WTOL 11 Chief Meteorologist Chris Vickers.
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4: The net positioning of the funds yesterday was a little bit interesting. Since September 23rd, we're estimating about 75,000 worth of contracts of corn have been sold, but the funds are still a net long 339,000 contracts. As a record large speculative length, and that's definitely made the corrections more wide-ranging over the past month or so. Next WASD coming up here in October maybe can quell that just a little bit. That's what the market's turning its attention toward. I'm Ryan Martin.
1: Thanks, Ryan. Let's take a look now at how your markets closed yesterday. 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At yesterday's close, December corn was up a penny and a half, and March corn was up 1.25 cents. November soybeans closed the day down 9 cents, while January beans were down 8.5. December Kansas City wheat closed 4.5 cents higher, while December Chicago wheat was up 7 cents, and December Minneapolis wheat ended the day 3.5 cents higher. Now in the overnight trade, December corn is down 3.5 cents at $4.98¾. November soybeans are trading 8.5 cents lower at 12.75¼, and wheat for December currently down 3¼ at $6.79½. In livestock, October live cattle closed the day up 62.5 cents at $219.30. October lean hogs were down $1.22½ at $77.50, and feeder cattle for November closed $2.05 higher at $336.35. Well, thanks for joining us. Have a great day, everyone. I'm Dusty Sonnenberg, and you're listening to the Ohio Agnet.
5: Good morning. Welcome into our Friday edition of Ag Talk. This is Bill Rice, along with Ed Lentz. It's our horticultural edition of Ag Talk, and today, Ed, we're talking about home and garden activities for October.
6: You know, a lot of things are wrapping up in the garden out there, and this is kind of a controversial, well, it didn't used to be a controversial thing, but it's sanitation in the garden, you know, to make sure we wouldn't have any diseases carrying over, or insects carrying over, and even weeds. We'd always say, you know, make sure to remove the weeds, the diseased plants, and dead plants out there. There's a group moving out there, but we need somewhere for the good insects to stay and the good things to happen. So I guess I'm a sanitation person still, but I will have an open mind that, yes, you could be looking at that too. It probably depends what your pressure is, depending on those type of pests out there. But we can still plant things out there and still harvest things. We can still plant lettuce, radishes, spinach, and get green onions. So that now's the time you could do that and still get those before winter really sets in. Of course, at this time, though, so we're looking at frost and other things, you want to make sure you harvest that winter squash. Make sure its skin is tough, deep, solid color before you do. But you do want to get it out of there before frost. That would also include pumpkins, and because that frost will affect them in a bad way out there. Also, now's a good time you can plant and transplant and divide things. You can divide your peonies, the daylilies, iris, and phlox still at this time. In fact, it's a good time out there. Still going to have time for them to get their roots established in that and be ready for next spring. And, of course, we can't forget plant our spring flowering bulbs out there. We're getting a little more on the later side on the daffodils, so quickly get those done, but the other ones will be fine, even going into almost early November. We always say harvest the fruit when it's best flavor and color, except for pears. Pears is one you always want to get green because

0: just ripen so quickly if you wait till they ripen on the tree. You want to pick them before they're mature. Grapes, people say, when do I do my grapes? When it's the taste test. I just taste them and look, not the color. And you know, they got the sugar content and they're sweet. That's probably the time you can pick them out there. Our yards may have been stressed in places. So if they are, we recommend for fertilizer, put on a half to a pound of nitrogen per 1,000 square feet out there. And of course, you can still reseed bare spots. We're getting a little late because we got to get growth. It takes bluegrass a while to germinate, about 30 days, but your perennial ryegrass will germinate in 7 days. And then, of course, if you had that poinsettia plant, we keep in mind, needs 15 hours of complete darkness around October 1 to keep it going. So some things to do around your garden and activity.
1: Thank you, Ed, for Ag Talk. This is Bill Weiss, along with Ed Lentz. Good morning to you.
0: Good morning.
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Sweatshirt in the morning. Shorts by lunch. Heater tonight. 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

0: Hey, it's Steve. Well, things are getting shuffled around a little here on the Fox. Coon is taking some well-deserved PTO. So for a little while, I'm moving over to mornings. Yes, mornings. Apparently, somebody looked at me and thought, you know what this guy needs? Less sleep. So while I'm trying to remember how people function before noon, Mitch Arey is covering my usual afternoon shift from 3 to 7. And don't worry, Steve's heartburn for the day isn't going anywhere. I'm pre-recording those, because apparently being tired has never stopped me from complaining. Then it returns Monday, and I'll head back to the afternoons where my body clock, my personality, and most of my better decisions belong. Until then, it's same Fox, same Steve, just considerably earlier and slightly more confused.
1: Here is your WTOL 11 forecast. Soaking early morning showers will give way to some clearing by this evening. Look for drier skies and a north breeze. Highs only in the 60s for this Friday, but dry weather for Big Board Friday and the upcoming weekend. Mostly sunny for Saturday, Sunday. Highs in the 60s. From 106.3 The Fox, I'm WTOL 11 meteorologist Ryan Weekman.
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1: All right, we're going to do it once more. And this time, no mistakes. 1, 2, 3, 4.

0: to play. The stars were shining bright.
1: But now the milkman's on his way. It's too late to say goodnight.
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3: 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Good morning!
4: Nothing could be grander than to be in Louisiana in the morning. In the morning. Oh, I'm sorry. I thought we were still going.
5: And just like that, we made it. Finally, Friday. Fry-yay. Good morning, my friends. Steve filling in for Big Kahuna. One more go-around. And I technically know you're supposed to treat every day as a gift, but Friday is the one where you actually keep the receipt. Got one more morning together before Kahuna comes back on Monday, and we're going to have some fun with it. I got news, I got sports, I've got weather, and I've got classic rock to get our finally Friday Fry-yay rolling right here on the Fox. Good morning.

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1: Ohio news now. Drivers will get a break at the gas pump beginning Sunday. Governor Mike DeWine has signed legislation temporarily suspending the state's fuel taxes for 90 days.
2: Now, this will give some relief to people throughout the state of Ohio. The gas is so high today, and we know that it really hurts people.
1: The holiday will remove 38.5 cents per gallon from the state tax on gas, 47 cents per gallon on diesel. The House and Senate approved companion bills Thursday before sending the measure to Governor DeWine. The city of Findlay has named a new superintendent of its water pollution control center. Seth Roslett has been with the city for 10 years and most recently served as the department's plant supervisor. Roslett holds both water reclamation and water supply licenses and also serves as vice president of the Northwest Ohio Water Environment Association. The mayor says Roslett's experience, technical knowledge, and leadership have him prepared to take the role of the leader of the department. And in his new role, Roslett will oversee Findlay's water pollution control operations. Ohioans have until Monday to register to vote in this year's midterm election. The October 5th deadline also applies to voters who need to update their registration information. Early in-person voting begins Tuesday across the state, with Election Day coming up November 3rd. Eligible Ohioans can check their registration status or register to vote online at voteohio.gov. I'm Patrick Johnson reporting.
3: ONN Sports, somebody Wells. For a third straight week, Deshaun Watson led a late go-ahead drive, and Andre Schmidt drilled a career-long 56-yard field goal with 10 seconds left as the Browns edged the Steelers 27-24 last night in Cleveland. Here's head coach Todd Monken in the postgame on Schmidt's game-winning kick.
4: I mean, he said he could make it, so I said, well, go kick it and make it. I said, no pressure, but they're going to have the ball about midfield with one of the best kickers in the history of the NFL. No pressure. I'm joking. I didn't say that to him. I was thinking that, though. I hope he makes it.
3: The Browns improved to 3-1 on the season with the win, and for the first time since November of 2014, they owned sole possession of first place in the AFC North. Looking ahead to Sunday, the Cincinnati Bengals are at home as they host the Jacksonville Jaguars. Kickoff is at 1 o'clock. On the ice, Matthew Nyes dazzled in his debut as he scored twice and recorded an assist. Charlie Coyle notched three assists, and the Blue Jackets beat the Buffalo Sabres 6-3 last night in the season opener at Nationwide Arena. Nyes became the first player in franchise history to score two goals in his debut with Columbus. Next up, the CBJ hosts the Utah Mammoth tomorrow night. Faceoff is at 7 o'clock. In college football, number 5 Ohio State hits the road for a top 15 matchup tomorrow as the Buckeyes visit number 14 Iowa at Kinnick Stadium. That'll be a 3:30 kickoff tomorrow afternoon in Iowa City. And in baseball, the Braves beat the Phillies 6-2 last night as Atlanta advances to the NLDS. Tomorrow in Cleveland, the Guardians host the White Sox in game 1 of the ALDS at 1 o'clock. For ONN Sports, somebody Wells.
5: Some big changes in the weather today, starting out in the low to mid 60s, and then we've got some clouds and rain. Temperatures not moving much. We're only heading into the upper 60s today with chances of rain. You know, the better news is the rain chances fall way off for the weekend, so we just got to get through Friday, which coincidentally is also my philosophy about work. So let's turn up some classic rock and get the morning started. Here is Scorpions. No one like you on the Fox. Good morning.

Showers in mid-60s today. What is up with that? Clear tonight, low of 47. Then we get back into some sunny skies and upper 60s and low 70s over the weekend. So just hold on. One more day. Coming up, there's a very specific point on Friday when productivity officially ends and your body is still at work. We'll talk about that coming up next. But first, it is Billy Idol on the Fox. Good morning.

where you can actually feel your brain checking out. Monday, you're just trying to remember how your job works. Tuesday and Wednesday, you're doing okay. Thursday, you can finally see the finish line. But then Friday afternoon arrives, and something changes. You can still function, but you're operating at about 63%. And somebody asks you a question at work. Hey, can you take a look at this? Sure. You look at it, and your brain says, absolutely not. And then somebody sends you an email at 4:47. I'm like, oh, that's dangerous, because there are only two kinds of Friday afternoon emails. Things that can wait until Monday, and things somebody else waited until Friday afternoon to tell you about. And those are the worst. Hey, just wanted to circle back on this before the weekend. No, don't circle back. Just keep going straight. We'll circle on Monday. And you know you've reached maximum Friday brain when somebody starts explaining something to you. You look directly at them, you're nodding, and you suddenly realize, I have not heard a word this person was saying for the last 30 seconds. You're already mentally in sweatpants, and that's Friday. You're technically still employed, but emotionally, the weekend has custody. Here's hoping your TGI Finally Friday Fri-yay is off to a good start, my friend. Steve rocking it out with you all the way until 10 o'clock today. So let's keep on with keep it on. Here's the Doors on the Fox. Good morning.

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showers expected throughout the morning here, at least before 11 o'clock. And a good chance we'll see a high near 66 to near 70 degrees for the day. Clear tonight, and a cool night at that, 47 for the low. Good night to snuggle up with somebody willing. Here's Eric Clapton on the Fox.

0: Eric Clapton, Lay Down Sally on the Fox this morning. Steve rocking it with you on the Finally Friday. Fri-yay. And I'll tell you what, this whole week has been a very interesting experience for me. You know, once you get to this point, the Friday, after getting up early, you finally understand how morning people work, first of all. And then you realize that, hey, this ain't so bad. I could probably do this. And then what happens? I go back to being the afternoon guy. And, of course, Kahuna's back on Monday. And it's another process of changing everything all over again. Hey, a big thanks to Mitch Airy. He's been covering the entire week. So thanks, Mitch, for what you do. And, of course, he'll be back today for your Finally Friday, Fri-yay After Work Party, commercial-free rock, all courtesy of Cars on Main. That gets started at 4:30. Another quick break. We'll look at what's happening locally with your news, and we'll check your forecast and get back at it. Bob Seger's Silver Bullet Band is on the way next.
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15: Ohio News Now. A 98 gas tax holiday taking effect Sunday across Ohio after Governor Mike DeWine signed off on the plan. The temporary suspension could save motorists 38.5 cents per gallon on state taxes when buying gas, while the tax on diesel will be reduced by 47 cents per gallon. The measure reached DeWine's desk after companion bills were approved by both the Ohio House and Senate. State Democrat lawmakers said that Republicans are worried because Election Day is around the corner.
8: It's a stunt because you're worried about what is going to happen.
15: And Republicans in the State House pushing back, saying no matter the time of year, they have a job to do for the people.
16: We will bring that relief within days, and people will be able to see this tax holiday through the holidays and have money back in their pockets.
15: The clock is ticking for Ohioans who still need to register for the November election. Monday, October 5th is the deadline to register or update existing voter information ahead of the midterms. Early in-person voting opens the following day, with Election Day set for November 3rd. Ohioans 18 and older who are eligible to vote can check their status or register to vote online, voteohio.gov. The city of Findlay has named Seth Rosen as its new water pollution control superintendent. He has worked for the city for 10 years, most recently as plant supervisor. The mayor says that his experience at

0: technical knowledge have prepared him to lead the department. I'm Patrick Johnson reporting.
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3: Some showers this morning before 11 o'clock, getting near 70 degrees today. And clear skies tonight, 47 for the low. Here's Bob Seger and the Silver Bullet Band. Even now, on a finally Friday, Steve still feels a little sleep deprived.

is Steven for Big Juan Kahuna. Finally Friday. Fry-yay, my friend. Fry-yay. Here's hoping your Finally Friday is off to a good start, whatever that looks like. Thanks for making me a part of it this morning. We got one more go-round. Kahuna back on Monday morning, and I'll be back to the afternoon drive. Let's rock it out together, shall we? Here's you two, Pride and the Name of Love, this morning on the Fox.

0: You too, Pride in the Name of Love. Steve Rocketed with you. Finally, Friday, Friday. If you're trying to figure out something to do this weekend, the Findlay Fall Harvest Festival is actually starting today at the Northwest Ohio Railroad Preservation and Riverside Train out at County Road 99. And they've packed quite a bit into this thing. I'm telling you, they've got pumpkin train and family games, live entertainment, bounce houses, corn cannons, and antique tractors, machinery, all kinds of stuff. And yes, pumpkin chunking. The festival runs from 9 a.m. to 9 p.m. today and Saturday, and then noon to 5 on Sunday. And the admission is $5, which is really, really reasonable. It's a great time. The admission will cover the festival activities, including the pumpkin train rides and Northwest Ohio Railroad Preservation, of course, out on 99 here in Findlay. Then after dark tonight, this is pretty cool, and Saturday, they've also got the Halloween Express running. And it's specifically a non-scary Halloween train ride. So it's something you can do with the younger kids without spending the rest of the night explaining why the guy with the chainsaw wasn't real. Fall Harvest Festival starts today at Northwest Ohio Railroad Preservation right here in Findlay. And I'm sorry, but if an event includes the phrase pumpkin chunkin', I at least want to see what's going on.
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3: difference. Game. Just like that, just about through our first hour together this morning as your finally Friday rolls on. Showers here before 11 o'clock. Otherwise, a high near 70, upper 60s. At minimum, and clear skies tonight. Low in the 40s, so a good night to snuggle up with somebody willing. It is Steve Rocketer with you. Happy finally Friday, Friday, my friend. Here's Black Sabbath on the Fox.

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1: Well, good morning, Finley. It is Steve in for Big Juan Kahuna. Finally, Friday. 7 o'clock already. My, how time flies. If you're just joining me, congratulations. We've officially reached the portion of Friday where the weekend is no longer a rumor. Coming up, we'll go back to those Friday nights when nobody had a group text, nobody checked an app, and nobody had really anything to do. We'll talk. Plus, we've got new sports, weather, and plenty of classic rock to get us rolling on this finally Friday here on The Fox. Good morning.
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3: Ohio News Now. Drivers will get a break at the gas pump beginning Sunday. Governor Mike DeWine has signed legislation temporarily suspending the state's fuel taxes for 90 days.
4: Now, this will give some relief to people throughout the state of Ohio. The gas is so high today, and we know that it really hurts people.
3: The holiday will remove 38.5 cents per gallon from the state tax on gas, 47 cents per gallon on diesel. The House and Senate approved companion bills Thursday before sending the measure to Governor DeWine. The city of Findlay has named a new superintendent of its Water Pollution Control Center. Seth Roslett has been with the city for 10 years and most recently served as the department's plant supervisor. Roslett holds both water reclamation and water supply licenses and also serves as vice president of the Northwest Ohio Water Environment Association. The mayor says Roslett's experience, technical knowledge, and leadership have him prepared to take the role of the leader of the department. And in his new role, Roslett will oversee Findlay's water pollution control operations. Ohioans have until Monday to register to vote in this year's midterm election. The October 5th deadline also applies to voters who need to update their registration information. Early in-person voting begins Tuesday across the state. With Election Day coming up November 3rd, eligible Ohioans can check their registration status or register to vote online at voteohio.gov. I'm Patrick Johnson reporting.
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3: Ohio News Now. Drivers will get a break at the gas pump beginning Sunday. Governor Mike DeWine has signed legislation temporarily suspending the state's fuel taxes for 90 days.
4: Now, this will give some relief to people throughout the state of Ohio. The gas is so high today, and we know that it really hurts people.
3: The holiday will remove 38.5 cents per gallon from the state tax on gas, 47 cents per gallon on diesel. The House and Senate approved companion bills Thursday before sending the measure to Governor DeWine. The city of Findlay has named a new superintendent of its Water Pollution Control Center. Seth Roslett has been with the city for 10 years and most recently served as the department's plant supervisor. Roslett holds both water reclamation and water supply licenses and also serves as vice president of the Northwest Ohio Water Environment Association. The mayor says Roslett's experience, technical knowledge, and leadership have him prepared to take the role of the leader of the department. And in his new role, Roslett will oversee Findlay's water pollution control operations. Ohioans have until Monday to register to vote in this year's midterm election. The October 5th deadline also applies to voters who need to update their registration information. Early in-person voting begins Tuesday across the state. With Election Day coming up November 3rd, eligible Ohioans can check their registration status or register to vote online at voteohio.gov. I'm Patrick Johnson reporting.
5: In sports, I'm Benny Wells. Starting with hockey, Matthew Nyes made franchise history in his Blue Jackets debut. Charlie Coyle recorded 3 assists, and the Columbus Blue Jackets beat the Buffalo Sabres 6-3 last night in a high-scoring affair at Nationwide Arena in the team's season opener. Acquired just 3 days ago in a trade with Toronto, Nyes became the first Jacket to ever score twice in his team debut. Head coach Rick Bowness in the postgame says it's always good to get the first win of the season under your belt.
6: And the way we won, you know, like that's a good win. That's a very good hockey club over there, obviously, and they've been together a long time. They're a tough opponent, so that's a good win for us without a doubt.
5: Next up, the CBJ hosts the Utah Mammoth tomorrow night at 7. Thursday night football, for a third consecutive week, Deshaun Watson led a go-ahead drive late in the fourth quarter as the Browns went 36 yards in 7 plays in the final 2 minutes, and Andre Schmidt nailed a career-long 56-yard field goal with 10 seconds left, and the Browns beat the Steelers 27-24 last night in Cleveland. The Browns improved to 3-1 on the year, which is their first 3-1 start since 2001. College football tomorrow, we've got a top 15 matchup in Iowa City as 5th-ranked Ohio State pays a visit to number 14 Iowa, and what is the Buckeyes' first trip to Kinnick Stadium since 2017. The Buckeyes and Hawkeyes are set for a 3:30 kickoff tomorrow afternoon. And the divisional round gets underway tomorrow in the Major League Baseball postseason. At 1 o'clock, the Guardians host the White Sox for Game 1 of the ALDS. Parker Messick is on the bump in that game for Cleveland.

0: I'm Buddy Wells on the Ohio News Network.
1: Definitely a wet morning, but it doesn't look like it's going to last. We've got some showers out there before 8 o'clock. So another hour or so, maybe some gusty winds. Yeah, we've got some of that. But the good news is it is finally Friday. Friday. Fred. Tonight, it's going to be cloudy, but it'll clear out, and then we'll have some sun for the weekend. Yes, more seasonable-like temperatures, too. We're going to get right back into the upper 60s and low 70s for both Saturday and Sunday. Looks like even Monday, knock on wood, unless Mother Nature decides she's going to change her mind again. We know how that goes. 63 degrees at Lake Cascade. Steve in for Big Juan Kahuna. Finally, Friday. I've posted my mugshot on our Fox

on our Fox Facebook page. So if you'd like a morning shout-out on your Finally Friday, head over there, give me a quick comment or a thumbs up, and we will do our best to do just that. As we rock on this morning, it's The Clash on the Fox. Good morning.

106.3 The Fox. It is Steve. Finally, Friday, my friend. Just hoping your morning is going well. Good morning to Nancy and Susan, who have checked in on our Fox Facebook page. I feel like something's going on with Facebook this morning. I don't know. But when isn't something going on with Facebook, right? All right, we'll do our best to give you shout-outs this morning, and here's hoping your Friday's off to a good start. Here's to the weekend, no matter what it is doing outside. Here's John Mellencamp on the Fox. Good morning.

106.3 The Fox, Steve in for Big Juan Kahuna. Finally, Friday, my friend. Here's hoping your day is off to a good start, whatever that looks like. I definitely think there is something going on with Facebook this morning. But then again, when isn't there something going on with Facebook? Usually. I did post a photo. Maybe that's it. It broke the internet. I don't know. If we can get things rolling. I'm not able to view only a few messages at a time. So we'll work on it and see what happens. Do you remember back when we didn't have technology? You remember back on those days? You know, Friday night usually just had one question, and that was, so what are we doing tonight? And nobody really knew what we were going to do. There was no group text. There was no location sharing. There was no checking Facebook to see what everyone

0: talking about absolutely nothing, then somebody would finally say, so what are we doing? And everybody got back in their cars. You know, we had no GPS, no smartphones, half the time no actual destination, yet everybody found everybody. And today, you know, somebody can share their exact location with me and I'll still drive past them twice. So Friday nights were simpler, right? A few friends and a little gas money, maybe the windows down, and hopefully the car stereo was loud enough to make your parents wonder what they did wrong.
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4: Well, our forecast looking a little damp this morning. Showers are likely. We're going to have those mainly before 9 o'clock. Otherwise, mostly cloudy day and a high near 67. Some wind out there, maybe a little bit of gusty winds, 20 miles an hour. Okay, I know, but it's Friday. It is Friday. We'll clear out later tonight, and then we'll kick the weekend off right. Saturday, Sunday, looking like sunny skies and in the upper 60s to low 70s over Saturday and Sunday. So the weekend's not going to be that bad. We just got to get through the rain this morning. 63 degrees here at Lake Cascades. Let's keep on with keeping on. Here's Hendrix and the crosstown traffic. Hopefully you're not dealing with too much of that this morning.

beautiful girls on a finally Friday. It is Steve in for Big Juan Kahuna. Good morning to, it looks like Deb and Nancy have checked in this morning along with Susan. Something's going on with Facebook this morning, but I think we got it nailed down, sort of, kind of. Coming up, you know, tonight is one of those nights where

tonight is one of those nights where you can drive through Northwest Ohio and see stadium lights glowing in just about every direction. And there are a lot of homecoming games happening around Hancock County tonight. I've got your Friday Night Lights rundown coming up right here on the Fox. Here's Mountain. Good morning.

0: Pittsburgh Steelers
1: 106.3 The Fox. It is Steve. I was trying to look up the Browns game, and I don't know. I didn't get to see it yesterday, but we're just going to have to roll with it, I guess. Speaking of football, rolling tonight. It's really is Friday Night Lights around Hancock County. Arcadia, Arlington, Corey Rawson, Liberty Benton, Macomb, and Van Buren all have homecoming games tonight. And, of course, right here in the Western Buckeye League, the big game tonight right here on the Fox, the undefeated Ottawa Glendore Titans are 6-0. They are 5-0 in the WBL, and they are headed to Bath for a 7 o'clock kickoff tonight. OG has scored 235 points through six games. So think about that for a minute. They have done that in six games, and they're really, really good. So we'll catch the game tonight. If you can't make it to Bath to see the game, you can hear it right here on the Fox. Of course, our pregame's at 6:30, kickoff at 7 o'clock. And that's something about seeing those stadium lights coming on is really nice. 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
5: Ohio News Now. A 98 gas tax holiday taking effect Sunday across Ohio after Governor Mike DeWine signed off on the plan. The temporary suspension could save motorists 38.5 cents per gallon on state taxes when buying gas, while the tax on diesel will be reduced by 47 cents per gallon. The measure reached DeWine's desk after companion bills were approved by both the Ohio House and Senate. State Democrat lawmakers said that Republicans are worried because Election Day is around the corner.
6: It's a stunt. Because you're worried about what is going to happen.
5: And Republicans in the State House pushing back, saying no matter the time of year, they have a job to do for the people.
7: We will bring that relief within days. And people will be able to see this tax holiday through the holidays and have money back in their pockets.
5: The clock is ticking for Ohioans who still need to register for the November election. Monday, October 5th is the deadline to register or update existing voter information ahead of the midterms. Early in-person voting opens the following day with Election Day set for November 3rd. Ohioans 18 and older who are eligible to vote can check their status or register to vote online, voteohio.gov. The city of Findlay has named Seth Rosen as its new water pollution control superintendent. He has worked for the city for 10 years, most recently as plant supervisor. The mayor says that his experience and technical knowledge have prepared him to lead the department. I'm Patrick Johnson reporting.
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9: Some showers are likely to continue on and off before 9 o'clock. Then turning cloudy and a high of 67. Still a little bit of wind out there. Some gusts up into the low 20s. So I don't know, wear a hat, wear a hoodie. Maybe not a hat. The hat would probably just blow away. But nevertheless, we're going to see a decent weekend. All right, get through Friday. We'll be fine. Saturday and Sunday both, sunny skies. Upper 60s to low 70s, going to be some nice weather to get out and about. Currently, it is 63 at

Lake Cascades. Steven for Big Juan Kahuna. Finally, Friday. One more go around. If you'd like a shout out, do our best to do that by heading over to 1063 The Fox on Facebook, and I will do my best to give that to you, including Deb this morning. Nancy and Susan have checked in. Hopefully, my Facebook page stays running. I don't know what's up with that. Hey, go Browns, right? 27-24 over the Steelers. Now I just jinxed them. Okay. All right. I'm not going to say that anymore. Here's ZZ Top.

It is Steven for Big Blind Kahuna. Finally, Friday, Fri-yay, my friend. One more go around and then the weekend. And Kahuna's back on Monday. Thank goodness. I'll get back to some sort of normal sleep, I think. Coming up before 8 o'clock, I think Friday's got its own sound. And no, I don't mean your boss saying, before you leave, can I ask you something? That's not a sound. That's a threat. The sound of Friday is coming up next on The Fox. Here's Bon Jovi. Good morning.

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3: All right, that wasn't supposed to happen. Kahuna would never have done that. He would not have let that just slide like that. Steep in for Kahuna on this finally Friday, because he will be back on Monday, and thank goodness for that. Yeah, you know, Friday, I think, well, first of all, I think every day of the week has a sound. Monday sounds like an alarm clock. Wednesday sounds like somebody asking, is it Friday yet? But Friday has like its own sound. I was trying to find that particular sound for you, and I'm terrible at trying to find things when I need to find them. But anyway, you know, Friday has its own little thing where you hear the car door slam, the engine starts, and things just, you peel right.

0: it out, right? So it's that's Friday. It's getting into the car after work, knowing that you don't have to do this again tomorrow. You know, it's loosening the collar, opening the windows, turning the radio up about three clicks louder than you normally would, which I do anyhow. And, you know, suddenly the exact same road you drove home on Monday through Thursday feels different. You know, nothing's changed. Same car, same road, same traffic lights. But, you know, that somehow knows when you're running late. Anyhow, those traffic lights take forever. But Friday makes the drive home feel like you're escaping something. So wherever Friday takes you later today, make sure the radio's loud enough. And we will do our best to help you with just that, right?
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0: We will do our best to not let the rain interfere with our weekend plans. Some showers, yeah, they're likely. They're out there, and it's going to stick around at least before 9 o'clock. We might see some skies just kind of clearing a little bit into cloudy skies. And clearing into cloudy, that didn't make any sense at all, did it? Cloudy skies, a high near 67 today, and some gusty winds. But once we get through this and into tonight, the weekend shaping up pretty nice. Sunny, 67 for Saturday, clear Saturday night, and again, some sunshine for the day on Sunday, and 72 degrees as of right now. And into the next week, even looking like we're going to stay seasonable, sunny, upper 60s, low 70s. So enjoy it while you can. 63 degrees at Lake Cascades. I'll tell you, I am having one of those mornings. I mean, yeah, it's Friday, but I feel like it's sort of like Monday because the stuff that I wanted to do this morning isn't working. But that's the way it goes. Good morning to Todd. He has checked in on our Fox Facebook page along with Deb and Nancy and Dominic. If you would like a shout out this morning, and Susan, good morning to all of you. I will do my best to do just that. My mugshot is on Facebook, which could have broken the internet by now. I don't know. Maybe there's something with that. All right. It's currently 63 at Lake Cascades. Here's hoping that your finally Friday is going well, my friend. We get right into more classic rock. Here's Cheap Trick.

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1: All right, we're going to do it once more. And this time, no mistakes. 1, 2, 3, 4.

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4: What could be grander than to be in Louisiana in the morning? In the morning. Oh, I'm sorry, I thought we were still going.
5: Yeah, we're still going. Finally, Friday, as we head into your 8 o'clock hour this morning. 2 hours left together. And coming up this hour, how about those tiny little purchases that you made in the 80s that somehow made you feel like you had this unlimited amount of money? 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But first, we will talk about local news, state, sports, weather. Well, you know what it is. It's finally Friday, and it's all on the way this morning on the Fox.
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9: Ohio News Now. Drivers will get a break at the gas pump beginning Sunday. Governor Mike DeWine has signed legislation temporarily suspending the state's fuel taxes for 90 days.
10: Now, this will give some relief to people throughout the state of Ohio. The gas is so high today, and we know that it really hurts people.
9: The holiday will remove 38.5 cents per gallon from the state tax on gas, 47 cents per gallon on diesel. The House and Senate approved companion bills Thursday before sending the measure to Governor DeWine. The city of Findlay has named a new superintendent of its Water Pollution Control Center. Seth Roslett has been with the city for 10 years and most recently served as the department's plant supervisor. Roslett holds both water reclamation and water supply licenses and also serves as vice president of the Northwest Ohio Water Environment Association. The mayor says Roslett's experience, technical knowledge, and leadership have him prepared to take the role of the leader of the department. And in his new role, Roslett will oversee Findlay's water pollution control operations. Ohioans have until Monday to register to vote in this year's midterm election. The October 5th deadline also applies to voters who need to update their registration information. Early in-person voting begins Tuesday across the state, with Election Day coming up November 3rd. Eligible Ohioans can check their registration status or register to vote online at voteohio.gov. I'm Patrick Johnson reporting.
11: ONN Sports, I'm Buddy Wells. For a third straight week, Deshaun Watson led a late go-ahead drive, and Andre Schmidt drilled a career-long 56-yard field goal with 10 seconds left as the Browns edged the Steelers 27-24 last night in Cleveland. Here's head coach Todd Monken in the postgame on Schmidt's game-winning kick.
12: I mean, he said he could make it, so I said, well, go kick it and make it. I said, no pressure, but they're going to have the ball about midfield with one of the best kickers in the history of the NFL. No pressure. I'm joking. I didn't say that to him. I was thinking that, though. I hope he makes it.
11: The Browns improved to 3-1 on the season with the win, and for the first time since November of 2014, they own sole possession of first place in the AFC North. Looking ahead to Sunday, the Cincinnati Bengals are at home as they host the Jacksonville Jaguars. Kickoff is at 1 o'clock. On the ice, Matthew Nyes dazzled in his debut as he scored twice and recorded an assist. Charlie Coyle notched 3 assists, and the Blue Jackets beat the Buffalo Sabres 6-3 last night in the season opener at Nationwide Arena. Nyes became the first player in franchise history to score 2 goals in his debut with Columbus. Next up, the CBJ hosts the Utah Mammoth tomorrow night. Faceoff is at 7 o'clock. In college football, number 5 Ohio State hits the road for a top 15 matchup tomorrow as the Buckeyes visit number 14 Iowa at Kinnick Stadium. That'll be a 3:30 kickoff tomorrow afternoon in Iowa City. And in baseball, the Braves beat the Phillies 6-2 last night as Atlanta advances to the NLDS. Tomorrow in Cleveland, the Guardians host the White Sox in game 1 of the ALDS at 1 o'clock. Throwing in sports, somebody Wells.
5: Your forecast this morning, some showers turning into cloudy skies, a high of 67, a little bit of wind out there, you know, some wind gusts up to 21 miles an hour. Tonight, cloudy, gradually clearing at a low of 48. Then the good news is we'll dry out and see seasonable temperatures, sunny and near 70 for Saturday, clear skies, 44 Saturday night. That's actually getting a little cool. Seasonable, anyhow. out. Sunday, 72 and a low of 45. And it looks like more of the same into next week. I don't want to jinx anything, which I feel like I already have. Good morning to those who've been checking in on our Fox Facebook page, including Todd has checked in this morning. Pamela, Dominic. Matthew says, I have a dead battery on my iPad, so I decided to wake up early. Wow. Well, you know, Matt, I had an iPad once that was so dead, it was practically an ice slab. I know, that's just bad, isn't it? That's a better idea. Let's keep rocking. Well, good morning, people. Here's the Pretenders.

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106.3 The Fox. It is Stephen for Big Juan Kahuna. Finally, Friday. Fri-yay. You remember there was a time when having $5 in your pocket made you feel financially unstoppable, especially if you were a kid in the 80s. $5, you had options. We're going to go shopping coming up next.

106.3 The Fox. It is Steve in for Big Juan Kahuna. Finally, Friday. Friday. I'll tell you what, it feels like a Mon Friday to me. It feels like a Monday. Every little thing that I wanted to do for you this morning doesn't seem to be working out quite the way that I wanted to. One thing I can do is say good morning to Lisa, who's checked in on our Fox Facebook page, and I'm doing my best to try to give everybody their due shout-outs this morning. Kahuna's back on Monday, which is probably a good thing at this point. You remember being young and somebody handed you like $5? Remember that? And you didn't think, well, you know, that won't go very far. No, you thought, I'm rich. I mean, $5 to a kid. That

0: turn into candy, a pop, maybe some baseball cards, an arcade game or two. And depending on where you went, you might still come home with some change jingling in your pocket. And that change was important. That change could do things because you could get quarters turned into quality entertainment. Remember the arcade? Oh, yeah. And then we'd also figure out whether or not you were any good, and not nearly as any good as the guy that was playing Pac-Man next to you. Yeah, well, that's just bad sound effects. Anyway, every quarter represented another chance to discover that you were nowhere as good as that kid. And there was always something about buying stuff with your own money. Remember that? You stand there studying everything like a Wall Street advisor. Because, you know, okay, if I buy the candy bar, I can still afford the pop, but then I can't play Galaga. You know, these were serious financial decisions at the time. So, you know, today $5 disappears so quickly, I'm not entirely convinced I ever even had it. But when you were 12, $5 in your pocket, that was Friday night budget, and it was oh so cool.
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4: Some showers, mostly before 9 o'clock. Cloudy, high of 67, and some wind out there. Cloudy tonight, down around 48, and then sunny for Saturday and Sunday into the 70s. Here's Nazareth on the Fox. Good morning.

106.3 The Fox. It is Steve and for Big Juan Kahuna. Coming up tomorrow morning, millions of adults will wake up and immediately start doing the responsible adult things. But you remember, there was a time Saturday mornings had exactly three requirements. Cereal, television, and nobody bothering you. Saturday mornings when we were kids. I'm going to go back there with you coming up next. Right now, it is Aerosmith on The Fox.

106.3 The Fox, Steve in for Big Kahuna. Finally, Friday, Friday, my friend. Good morning to all those who have been checking in on our Fox Facebook page. You find my mugshot. So, good morning to Tim. He sent a message. He said, I'm checking in. I said, thanks for checking. So, here's hoping that your day's off to a good start. I know it's our final round together, and then I'll go back to the afternoons and hopefully more alert than what I've been over this last week. Going back on Monday, which means Tim is here for me tonight. Once again, he's been filling in all week. So thanks to Tim. Thanks to Mitch. We're covering, oh my goodness, it is going to be one of those days. Mitch Airy has been covering this entire week, and he's been doing an excellent job. Of course, we'll have Steve's Heartburn for the day at 3:15. I left him pre-recorded heartburns ready to go, courtesy of T.R. Williams Insurance, the right insurance at the right price, and I've always got something to complain about, so you can check those out today. Well, here's the thing. Saturday mornings... And I don't know what got me thinking about this other than, I don't know, nostalgia, I guess. But Saturday mornings used to be an event.

0: You didn't just wake up and grab a phone. You grabbed a bowl. And I had to have the Red Bull. And it is because, you know, red is superpowers, you know, cartoons, all that good stuff. So I had to have the Red Bull. And if it wasn't clean, I was upset. But anyway, and it was used, it was a bowl that was larger than any medical professional would recommend. I'll tell you that. And I planted myself in front of the TV because Saturday morning cartoons weren't just sitting there waiting for you whenever you felt like watching them. You missed them. Too bad. There was no pause button, no streaming, no continuing to watch. You know, you had an appointment with the television on Saturday mornings. And heaven help the parent who walked into the room at 9:17 and said, "Get dressed. We're going shopping." What? No, we're not. I've got cartoons scheduled until noon. And you couldn't take them with you. It was just one of those things. I remember having to get up and getting dressed. That was even an experience. If you remember, we had, well, at least I did. We had pajamas that some of them had feet in them in the wintertime. Well, they had this like vinyl stuff on the bottom. And I learned real quick, if you rubbed your feet fast enough across the carpet in the living room, and a lot of us had that old 70s shag carpet, if you remember that. So you shuffle your feet, you could shock just about anything. You had electricity flying from your fingertips, and I would poke my parents, and they would yell at me, and you know. But I thought, man, I'm superhuman now. I've got all this electricity zapping right through me. They were not happy with me, and of course, you know, I was that ornery kid. You know, it's their fault. You know, it really is their fault. You know, they're the ones that decided they needed to have some time together, and this was the result. I'm just saying.
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6: Ohio News Now. A 98 gas tax holiday taking effect Sunday across Ohio after Governor Mike DeWine signed off on the plan. The temporary suspension could save motorists 38.5 cents per gallon on state taxes when buying gas, while the tax on diesel will be reduced by 47 cents per gallon. The measure reached DeWine's desk after companion bills were approved by both the Ohio House and Senate. State Democrat lawmakers said that Republicans are worried because Election Day is around the corner.
12: It's a stunt. Because you're worried about what is going to happen.
6: And Republicans in the State House pushing back, saying no matter the time of year, they have a job to do for the people.
13: We will bring that relief within days. And people will be able to see this tax holiday through the holidays and have money back in their pockets.
6: The clock is ticking for Ohioans who still need to register for the November election. Monday, October 5th is the deadline to register or update existing voter information ahead of the midterms. Early in-person voting opens the following day with Election Day set for November 3rd. Ohioans 18 and older who are eligible to vote can check their status or register to vote online, voteohio.gov. The city of Findlay has named Seth Rodson as its new water pollution control superintendent. He has worked for the city for 10 years, most recently as plant supervisor. The mayor says that his experience and technical knowledge have prepared him to lead the department. I'm Patrick Johnson reporting.
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0: Got showers before 9 o'clock. Otherwise, a high.

106.3 The Fox, Steven for Big Juan Kahuna. Finally, Friday, my friend. Here's hoping that your day is off to a better start than mine. Everything that I wanted to do today just did not turn out. And I will go back to afternoons on Monday when Kahuna is back in this chair on Monday morning. So I need to get back to where I belong. I think that's what everything is saying today. Coming up here before 9 o'clock, there is one sentence adults say every Friday that almost guarantees you're lying. And it's only four words. And I have probably have said it myself. I'm doing nothing tonight. We'll examine that very suspicious claim coming up next on The Fox. But first, it is Foreigner. Good morning.

Dirty White Boy, Foreigner on the Fox this morning. Good morning to those of you who have checked in on our Fox Facebook page, including Jeff. Thanks for rocking with me this morning, Jeff. And Lisa are the latest ones who have checked in. If I missed you this morning, I apologize. Things are not going as planned for this finally Friday morning. You know, when somebody asks you what you are doing tonight and you say nothing, that sounds wonderful. But then Friday afternoon happens. You know, somebody texts. You remember you need groceries. The dog needs something. Somebody wants dinner. You decide that, I'll just make one quick stop. And suddenly it is 8:30 at night. You're carrying three bags into the house. You haven't eaten anything yet. And you're wondering, whatever happened to nothing? I have done that so many times. I'll probably end up doing it today because just in saying this, I remembered I need things from the grocery store. I need to make a quick stop on the way home. And obviously, you know, nothing was the plan. But I had cleared my schedule specifically for nothing. And nothing never, you know, showed up because tonight I've still got things to do. If you actually manage to get home, put on comfortable clothes, sit down, and accomplish absolutely nothing, don't feel guilty. You've succeeded. You followed the itinerary. Well, rock on. You ain't seen nothing yet. BTO on the Fox. Good morning.

106.3 The Fox. It is Steve. Finally, Friday, my friend. Our final hour together in for Big Juan Kahuna today. He's back on Monday. I'll be back to my regular shift on Monday. Thank goodness for that. It's just been the craziest week. We got plenty of classic rock to help us get through our Finally Friday and on our way home tonight. Here's the Cars. Let's go on The Fox.

Us and Them, Pink Floyd, on the Fox, or Them and Us, and well, I'm just being goofy, I guess. You know, there are certain things that can instantly put you back in another time, and I think October, Friday night,

0: nights are one of those around here. You know, you drive past the football field, the stadium lights are glowing, you hear the band somewhere in the distance, maybe somebody's grilling near the parking lot. There's that cool fall air coming through the window. And just for a second, you remember what Friday night felt like when you were 16. At least I do. You know, you weren't thinking about Monday. You weren't thinking about bills. You weren't checking tomorrow's schedule. You were thinking, where's everybody going after the game? And that's one of the reasons I think high school football still means something around Northwest Ohio. Yeah, there's a game on the field, but surrounding it are generations of people remembering, you know, where they were sitting in those stands. Tonight, you know, those stadium lights come back on. And if you're headed to the game, great. Take a second when you walk in, listen to the band, look at those lights, because somebody sitting in those stands tonight is making the exact kind of memory you still remember all these years later. And that is something special, my friend.
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0: Speaking of Friday night lights tonight with your Titans taking on the Bath Wildcats. Doug Durley, Jeff Compton, all the play-by-play, will have it right here. Pre-game 6:30, kickoff at 7 o'clock. Of course, the Titans posted win number 6 Friday night with a 46-28 win at St. Mary's. So go Titans, and we will have that game for you right here. It is Steve rocking it with you. Still got some time to go, so let's keep on with keeping on. Here's the Black Crows and the Fox. Good morning.

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106.3 The Fox. It is Steve. Finally, Friday. Fri-yay, my friend. Big Kahuna back to the morning show on Monday, which means I get to go back home to the afternoon show. So a big thanks to Mitch Airy. He has covered the entire week, and he'll get you home with the Fox After Work Party again tonight, powered by Cars on Main, starting at 4:30. 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

0: on Monday to the Fox Morning Show. And I've got to say, I've had a lot of fun over here on the other side of the clock. So thanks to everybody who's been riding along with me these mornings, whether you were headed to work, getting the kids moving, pouring that first cup of coffee, or just kind of sitting there wondering why anybody willingly gets up while it's still dark outside. And don't forget, we've got Friday Night Football tonight. Ottawa Glendorf at Bath, pregame at 6:30, kickoff at 7 o'clock right here on the Fox to get the weekend going. And again, a big thanks to Mitch. He's covered all week. He'll get you started with the Fox After Work Party today at 4:30. Me, I am just looking forward to seeing what 7 a.m. looks like from the other side of my eyelids. Have yourself a great Friday and a safe weekend. Take care and do stay safe out there, my friend. Remember, if your weekend plans include doing absolutely nothing, don't forget to schedule a break.
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8: Here is your WTOL 11 forecast. Soaking early morning showers will give way to some clearing by this evening. Look for drier skies and a north breeze. Highs only in the 60s for this Friday, but dry weather for Big Board Friday and the upcoming weekend. Mostly sunny for Saturday, Sunday. Highs in the 60s. From 106.3 The Fox, I'm WTOL 11 meteorologist Ryan Weekman.
0: All right, that's it. And now I'm really out of here. So thanks again for letting me invade your mornings while Kuna was away. He's back on Monday. Bill's up next to take you through the rest of your Friday morning. Bill, I left you the microphone, the studio, and whatever coffee I didn't finish. The coffee may require a hazmat team. Have a great weekend, everybody. Bill's next right here on The Fox.

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106.3 The Fox and Meatloaf getting things started this morning. 2 out of 3 ain't bad. It is Bill Rice. Good morning to you. Welcome in. It's our Friday midday get-together. The emphasis on Friday there. Great classic rock all the way till 3. Great to have you along for the ride.

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0: 96.3 The Fox. Treat me right. Pat Benatar for you on this Friday morning. It is Bill Rice. We are just getting things started. Settling in for our midday classic rock adventure, which rolls on until 3 o'clock. And, of course, along the way, 90 minutes commercial-free rock for the lunchtime. Get the Roadhouse rolling at around 11:20. We've made it. It's Friday. We love our Fridays. On the doorstep of yet another weekend. And while it's a little cloudy and soggy today, the weekend promises to be better. Albeit a little on the cool side. Got details coming up on that. Terrific classic rock, as we mentioned. Hope your Friday's starting well. And we're glad you're making us a part of it. Got the Eagles for you next on the Fox.
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5: 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The latest school delays and closings on the air at 106.3 The Fox and on demand anytime at 106.3thefox.com.
0: It is Bill Rice on this Friday morning as we get back to the classic rock. And as promised, Eagles stuff for you on this Friday morning on The Fox.

106.3 The Fox, China Grove, Doobie Brothers stuff for you on this Friday morning. It is Bill Rice. Rolling through the midday with the classic rock. Don't forget, got the Roadhouse with commercial-free rock. That is coming up in the next hour. Sunday morning, 8 until noon. Hope you're with us. Terrific show each and every week. It's Time Warp, great classic rock, Bill St. James. Theme hours this week include Body, Crazy, and also a spotlight on the year 1970. It's Time Warp, and it's your Sunday morning, 8 until noon, right here on the Fox.

0: 106.3 The Fox, Rolling Stones, and Miss You. On this Friday morning, it is Bill Rice, about a half hour away from kicking off our lunchtime roadhouse. And that means 90 minutes of commercial-free rock for the lunchtime coming up in just a little bit. Well, as part of their $8.5 billion overhaul, $8.5 billion, McDonald's is introducing an AI robot called Archie that will be taking orders at the drive-thru. Now, this should really be interesting. It doesn't say here how soon or give a date as to when this may be rolled out. But an AI robot, Archie, will take your orders at the drive-thru. Now, the robot apparently has already mastered the most important element of processing a drive-thru order, and that is forgetting the fries. You know, maybe next, McDonald's can harness the power of AI and then use robotics to do something that no human employee has ever been able to do. And that is fix the ice cream machine.
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3: 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I'm Dusty Sonnenberg reporting. Well, the big news today in the Buckeye State is the anticipation of Governor Mike DeWine's signature on the fuel tax holiday bill that is expected to bring relief for motorists and farmers alike. The bill passed the Ohio General Assembly with bipartisan support following widespread calls for relief. Now, this legislation establishes a 90-day suspension of the state's gas tax. Let's get a quick check of your markets. 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

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December corn is trading up a penny and three quarters at $5.02. November beans down 8 cents today at $12.85. And wheat for December currently up 3.5 cents at $6.79. 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
7: Here is your WTOL 11 forecast. Soaking early morning showers will give way to some clearing by this evening. Look for drier skies and a north breeze. Highs only in the 60s for this Friday, but dry weather for Big Board Friday and the upcoming weekend. Mostly sunny for Saturday, Sunday. Highs in the 60s. From 106.3 The Fox, I'm WTOL 11 meteorologist Ryan Weekman.
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9: Rumors spreading around in that Texas town. About the shack outside the game. You know what I'm talking about. Just let me know if you wanna go to that whole mile on the range. They got a lot of nice girls.

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106.3 The Fox. Nothing but a good time. A little Poison on this Friday morning. It is Bill Rice. We are minutes away from kicking off the Lunchtime Roadhouse. Got commercial-free rock for your lunchtime on the way. And we're about ready to find out if the OG Titans can keep the winning rolling. 6-0 as they head to Lima Bath for tonight's game. We've got it for you. 6:30 pregame with Doug and Jeff. And then the kickoff at 7. Here where the Titans play 106.3 The Fox tonight.

0: 106.3 The Fox, she moves in mysterious ways. You too on this Friday morning. It is Bill Rice. 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We're going to be here till 3 o'clock with terrific classic rock. 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
11: Here is your WTOL 11 forecast. Soaking early morning showers will give way to some clearing by this evening. Look for drier skies and a north breeze. Highs only in the 60s for this Friday, but dry weather for Big Board Friday and the upcoming weekend. Mostly sunny for Saturday, Sunday. Highs in the 60s. For 106.3 The Fox, I'm WTOL 11 meteorologist Ryan Weekman.
0: Ladies and gentlemen, boys and girls, children of all ages, welcome in. Here we go. Friday edition of the Lunchtime Roadhouse. 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

is Tom Petty. 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

0: 106.3 The Fox, letting it all hang down. After midnight, Eric Clapton on this Friday afternoon. This is Bill Rice. More classic rock coming up. First, though, today's rock notes. Talking Heads announcing an expanded super deluxe edition of the 1979 album Fear of Music. Collection will be available as a CD, Blu-ray, or 6LP vinyl set. Featuring rarities, previously unreleased music, along with a remastered version of the original album. Talking Heads Fear of Music Super Deluxe Edition, going to be available November 13th. Asia sharing the latest single from their upcoming album, Indigo. The new track is titled Arcadia, and the band has also shared the song's music video. Jeff Downes says the side for the single dates back to the 1980s, when it was initially considered the title of the band's third album before they chose Astra. Now the concept has been turned into a song about escaping everyday life and going to a quieter place. Indigo, by the way, is going to be out on November 6th.
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7: Here is your WTOL 11 forecast. Look for drier skies the rest of this Friday, even some nice sunshine potentially by this evening just before sunset. Should make for an ideal setting for our Big Board Friday football games, with temperatures in the 60s dropping into the 50s. Crisp but sunny Saturday with highs in the 60s. For 106.3 The Fox, I'm WTOL 11 meteorologist Ryan Weekman.
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106.3 The Fox, flirting with disaster. Molly Hatchett on this Friday afternoon. This is Bill Rice. Hey, this is where Sammy Hagar comes to hang out on Saturday night. Got the Top Rock Countdown at 10 o'clock tomorrow night. And this week's theme, Born Under the Sign of Libra. We'll find out who was and hear some of their music. Top Rock Countdown with Sammy. All yours tomorrow night at 10 right here on the Fox.

0: 106.3 The Fox and the Police with Message in a Bottle. Friday afternoon with Bill Rice as we keep the classic rock rolling all the way till 3. Second day of October. Today is Custodial Workers Day, honoring those who clean up after the mess the rest of us have made. Today is International Day of Nonviolence, observed on the birthday of Mahatma Gandhi. Let's see, what else we got here today? Guardian Angel Day. Surveys have shown that close to three-quarters of us believe in them. So today we think about, appreciate, and give thanks to guardian angels for watching over us. I'm just hopeful that mine doesn't laugh out loud at me too much. Let's see, what is going on today? World No Alcohol Day. Finally, a day to dry out. What am I supposed to do for lunch? And today is Name Your Car Day. Polls show that about 15% of folks have a pet name for their vehicle. So if you plan to name your car today, be sure you're in a good place mentally. You know, don't name your car while you're at the gas station, or its name might include a couple of F-bombs.
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Ice with you on this Friday afternoon. Let's get back to the classic rock. We got John Fogerty and Creedence Clearwater Revival on the Fox.

temperatures dropped 10 degrees, and Steve Artressa started dressing like he's crossing the Arctic. It's 58, Steve. You'll survive. 106.3, The Fox.

0: 106.3 The Fox. Pink Floyd, Wish You Were Here. On this Friday afternoon, this is Bill Rice marching along toward 3 with the classic rock. And reminding you, if, well, it's not an if, it's when we get school delays and or cancellations, we've got you covered. Yes, we do. Mornings, Big Kahuna runs them down 15 and 45 past the hour between 6 and 9. 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

0: 106.3 The Fox and the Logical Song. It's Supertramp on this Friday afternoon. This is Bill Rice. Just over an hour to go. We'll wrap things up around 3 and then turn it over for Mitch, who'll get you through the rest of the afternoon. He's filling in again today for Steve. Second day of October, this day in 1944, German troops crushed the two-month-old Warsaw Uprising, during which a quarter of a million people were killed. 1967 on this date, Thurgood Marshall sworn in as the first black Supreme Court justice. It was on this day in 1950, the comic strip Peanuts, created by Charles Schulz, first published in 9 newspapers this day in 1950. And it was on this day in 2016, Hall of Fame baseball broadcaster Vin Scully signed off for the last time, ending 67 years behind the mic for the Los Angeles Dodgers as he called a 7-1 loss to the Giants in San Francisco. Those events from this second day of October.
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8: Here is your WTOL 11 forecast. Look for drier skies the rest of this Friday, even some nice sunshine potentially by this evening just before sunset. Should make for an ideal setting for our Big Board Friday football games with temperatures in the 60s dropping into the 50s. Crisp but sunny Saturday with highs in the 60s. For 106.3 The Fox, I'm WTOL 11 meteorologist Ryan Weekman.
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106.3 The Fox, Judas Priest on this Friday afternoon, living after midnight. It is Bill Rice. Ottawa Glandorf Titans football, they are rolling. They are undefeated at 6-0 and try to stretch that winning streak tonight at Lima Bath. We got it all for you. Doug and Jeff are going to be on hand, 6:30 for the pregame, 7 o'clock kick.

106.3 The Fox, Brian Adams, and that is Run to You on this Friday afternoon. This is Bill Rice. And it's our final hour together. We got Mitch in for Steve when we finish things up at 3 o'clock. Hey, if you're having a birthday today, the second day of October, happy birthday to you. You are sharing it with these folks you've undoubtedly heard of. Singer Sting is 75 today.

Singer-songwriter Don McLean, American Pie guy, he is 81. Actress Lorraine Bracco is 72. R&B singer Freddie Jackson, 70 today. Talk show host Kelly Ripa is 56. Photographer Annie Leibovitz is 77. And fashion designer Donna Karan is 78. So again, happy birthday if you are sharing the day with those notables on this second day of October.

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106.3 The Fox. Don Henley out in front of the Eagles with Victim of Love on this Friday afternoon. This is Bill Rice. Hey, final few minutes together. We got Mitch pinch hitting for Steve. He'll be in at the top of the hour, get you through the rest of the afternoon with great classic rock, including, don't forget, about the Fox After Work Party, courtesy of Cars on Main in Findlay. 60 minutes of commercial-free rock. The After Work Party, Mitch gets it going around 4:30 right here on the Fox.

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0: Shepherd. That's Hysteria. And this is Bill Rice. 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Got to shut things down and turn it over to Mitch. Filling in again today for Steve. 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
6: Here is your WTOL 11 forecast. Look for drier skies the rest of this Friday, even some nice sunshine potentially by this evening just before sunset. Should make for an ideal setting for our Big Board Friday football games with temperatures in the 60s dropping into the 50s. Crisp but sunny Saturday with highs in the 60s. For 106.3 The Fox, I'm WTOL 11 meteorologist Ryan Weekman.
0: It is Bill Rice. I am heading out. Mitch in for Steve next as another long block of rock begins right now with the Guess Who. Everybody have a great weekend. Please be safe. Keep the Fox close by. We'll see you back here Monday morning at 10 on The Fox.

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It's the Cars, 106.3 The Fox, 106.3thefox.com. Mitch Airy, good afternoon. Happy Friday. That's right, it is Friday. Going to roll through here with Steve's Heartburn of the Day coming up here in just a few. 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Williams Insurance. Right now, it's the Rolling Stones, 106.3 The Fox.

0: 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Williams Insurance. The right insurance at the right price.
1: Oh, here we go.
2: You know what gives me heartburn? Something in your house that hasn't worked right for 3 days. You know, maybe the TV, the garage door, the faucet, some weird noise in the car. Doesn't matter. You've tried everything. Finally, you call somebody over. You say, okay, watch this. And immediately, it works perfectly. And not just works. It works better than it has in years. See, it was making this noise. No noise. Okay, hang on. It wasn't doing that before. Now the other person is staring at you, looking like you made the whole thing up just because you were lonely. So you try it again. Perfect. Again. Perfect. Then they leave. Door closes. You touch it one time. Broken again. I'm like, oh, come on. Apparently, the cheapest repair tool that you can own is another human being standing there watching.
3: That's just heartburn.
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1: Inclement weather, fog delays, and snow days. We all know what comes next. School delays and closings. When that happens, it's important that you get accurate information. 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The latest school delays and closings on the air at 106.3 The Fox and on demand anytime at 106.3thefox.com.
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0: Led Zeppelin, 106.3 The Fox. All right, let's get an update on Billy Joel's health straight from Billy himself. He recently talked about his brain disorder diagnosis. He makes it sound so routine.
1: I know people are worried about me because they read that I have a brain disorder, which sounds a lot worse than it actually is. I'm okay. My balance isn't that good. I've lost a little bit of my hearing, but that may have to do with my age, too, and the rock and roll life and the loud volume probably didn't help. I'm fine. I want people to not have to worry about me. I'm okay.
0: Well, that's good to hear. Billy's 77 years old and still rocking. Let's continue through here. Pat Benatar is up next.
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7: Good afternoon for ONN Sports. I'm Brandon Beam. Ohio State hitting the road tomorrow to take on the Iowa Hawkeyes at Kinnick Stadium. Ryan Day earlier on this week on his radio show talking about being able to use emotion properly when on the road.
8: You know, emotion is really like, should be like nitrous, and it's not your primary fuel source, you know, because you can run dry real quick on that, you know. But there's times where you want to use it as like a booster, you know, to kind of go after people. And so, you know, that part of it is, but what you need to do is stay focused on your job. Do your job. Trust your training. When you train really, really hard in practice, you're going to fall back to the level of your training when you find yourself in these environments.

0: But when the emotion kicks in, you need to use it as an advantage and not let it use it as a detriment.
1: Kickoff from Iowa City slated tomorrow at 3:30. Good ones tonight in college football. 4-0 Pitt travels to 4-0 Virginia Tech. And then at 8 o'clock, a good one in the Big Ten. Penn State travels to Evanston, where they will take on Northwestern. Games across the state tomorrow. 2 o'clock, Toledo is at Ball State. 3:30, Akron is at Central Michigan. Ohio is at Kent State at 3:30 as well. Also, Bowling Green is at Miami. And for you Bearcats out there, it's going to be a late one. Cincinnati is at Arizona tomorrow at 11 p.m. Coming up tomorrow in baseball, game one of the ALDS in Cleveland. The White Sox are at the Guardians. That is a best of five series. Again, first pitch in that one just after 1 o'clock. And the Browns with some good news today. Mason Graham only expected to miss a few weeks with a sprained MCL. For O&N Sports, I'm Brandon Beam.
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8: Here is your WTOL 11 forecast. Look for drier skies the rest of this Friday, even some nice sunshine potentially by this evening just before sunset. Should make for an ideal setting for our Big Board Friday football games with temperatures in the 60s dropping into the 50s. Crisp but sunny Saturday with highs in the 60s. For 106.3 The Fox, I'm WTOL 11 meteorologist Ryan Weekman.
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Mitch Airy, good afternoon. Happy Friday to you. We're just a little bit away, about 20 minutes away from the Fox After Work Party, brought to you by Cars on Main in downtown Findlay. 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

0: Foreigner, 106.3 The Fox. Hey, don't forget, we have some OG Titan football action for you coming up this evening. That's right, the unbeaten Titans hit the road, headed to Lima Bath. Doug and Jeff will have the play-by-play action pregame around 6:30. 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

0: Sticks, 106.3 The Fox, getting set for the Fox After Work Party for your Friday. That's right, brought to you by Cars on Main and Downtown Findlay. 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
1: 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I'm Allison Kinney. Now let's take a look at the markets. December corn's closing in today down 4.5 at 497.75. March corn's down 5.25 at 511.5. November soybeans are down 5.75 at 1278.25. January soybeans down 6.25 at 1294.5. December wheat up 0.25 at 683. In March wheat down 0.25 at

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12: Here is your WTOL 11 forecast. Look for drier skies the rest of this Friday, even some nice sunshine potentially by this evening just before sunset. Should make for an ideal setting for our Big Board Friday football games, with temperatures in the 60s dropping into the 50s. Crisp but sunny Saturday with highs in the 60s. For 106.3 The Fox, I'm WTOL 11 meteorologist Ryan Weekman.
13: 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Tell them we said hello. 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

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All right, penny collectors, a rare 1943 bronze Lincoln penny valued at $235,000 has been authenticated and acquired by U.S. Coins and Jewelry from a Texas family who have owned it since the early 1960s. This unique penny is one of fewer than 20 known to exist, created when a small number of bronze blanks mistakenly remained in production during World War II, while most pennies were made from zinc-coated steel to conserve copper. So there you go. Make sure you take a look through your pennies. You could be rich. Asia on the Fox.

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It's Mitch Airy. Good afternoon. Happy Friday. Working through your Fox After Work Party brought to you by Cars on Main in downtown Findlay. Hopefully you are ready to head home for the weekend. Here's The Who on The Fox.

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Journey 106.3 The Fox. So today is October 2nd. What are we celebrating today? Today is Kids Music Day, a celebration of the joy and importance of music in children's lives. World Smile Day. It's all about spreading smiles and acts of kindness. Custodian Day. Show some respect to those who keep everything clean and polished. And it's Name Your Car Day. That's right. Does your car have a name? We've had a few names on our cars throughout the years. Like, we had an Explorer when my kid was young. And we named it Dora. Dora the Explorer. All right. Things like that. Do you have a good name for your car? If you don't, maybe think about it. Tom Petty and the Heartbreakers. Breakdown on the Fox.

0: Twisted Sister, 106.3 The Fox, finishing up the Fox After Work Party for your Friday. That means you should be home, relaxing, having some dinner, ready for the weekend. Of course, the Fox After Work Party brought to you by Cars on Main in downtown Findlay. 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
1: Good afternoon for Onan Sports. I'm Brandon Beam. The Buckeyes of Ohio State on the road tomorrow in Iowa City at Kinnick Stadium to take on the undefeated Iowa Hawkeyes. The last time the Buckeyes visited Kinnick was back in 2017. Didn't fare so well for them. Ryan Day was asked earlier on this week, does the routine change at all?
2: No. Routine will stay exactly the same. It'll be very similar to, you know, some of the stadiums we played in the past. You know, Texas was a very loud stadium. This one will be a very loud stadium. You know, we played in some of those. We actually have a couple guys who, Christian Allegro, who's played at Iowa before. You know, I think Hunter's played it the year before. So we have a couple guys that have played, but the majority of them haven't played there. But it's a Big Ten road environment, so it's going to be really, really loud and really, really hostile. And game day will be there. And I bet that's, you know, we're sort of used to that. So that's why this is such a big game for us.
1: Kickoff between the Buckeyes and the Hawkeyes set for 3:30 tomorrow afternoon. Other games across the state coming up here tomorrow, beginning at 2 o'clock in the MAC. Toledo is at Ball State, and then a slew of games at 3:30. Akron travels to Central Michigan. OU is at

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0: 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We've got you covered for any school delays and cancellations. Let's check your forecast. Also, Bruce is up next.
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5: Here is your WTOL11 weather forecast. Mostly cloudy skies will be expected early this evening with clearing skies overnight. A dry, cooler, crisp fall feel as temperatures fall back into the upper 40s into Saturday morning. Mostly sunny skies. It will be a bright, brilliant, and mild afternoon. Highs expected to reach well into the mid-60s. Clear skies once again into Sunday morning. More sunshine into the afternoon, turning warmer. For 106.3 The Fox, I'm WTOL11 Chief Meteorologist Chris Vickers.
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morning's crisp air, beautiful fall colors, and Bill Rice asking if it's too early to complain about winter. It is, Bill. 106.3, The Fox. Yeah.

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6: Inclement weather, fog delays, and snow days. We all know what comes next. School delays and closings. When that happens, it's important that you get accurate information. 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The latest school delays and closings on the air at 106.3 The Fox and on demand anytime at 106.3thefox.com.
7: It's Mitch. I'm out the door. We've got some OG Titan football action for you coming up as they head out to Lima Bath. Doug and Jeff having the play-by-play action. They'll be up here in just a few minutes. I leave you with one of my favorites, Stevie Ray Vaughan, Pride and Joy, 106.3 The Fox.

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2: And welcome to Bath Stadium for Titan football, brought to you by Ultimate Outdoor. Doug Durliot with the play-by-play, and Jeff Compton back with us for color commentary. And the Western Buckeye League action continues tonight as Ottawa Glendorf will try to stay in at least a first-place tie in the Western Buckeye. But they have to contain a Bath Wildcat offense that is at or near the top of the offensive stats in the league. Titans are coming off an 18-point victory at St. Mary's last week, and that's one of the toughest places for them to get a win. Bath's coming off a tough loss to arch-rival Elida last week, which snapped a two-game winning streak. Titans can't overlook the Wildcats tonight in anticipation of their upcoming showdowns at home against Van Wert and Salina in the next 2 weeks. Also, Ottawa Glendorf will try to keep a lofty streak going tonight, Jeff. They won the last 13 meetings here at Bath Stadium, their last loss at Bath coming in 1998.
3: That's a long time, Doug. I tell you what, you know, I had no idea it had been that long, but yeah, the Titans need to shift gears here on defense. When you've got, you basically with St. Mary's, you just have to get through that, their type of offense that they run. And now here switching gears to Bath, who is going to be a pass first offense here and run second. So that offense runs through Daniel Cole, who's tops in the WBL with nearly 2,000 yards of total offense. So they're going to have to play fundamental discipline defense here tonight if they want to come out on top.
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4: We're continuing our pregame show with Frank Russell of the Bath Wildcats. Coming off a 28-21 loss to Elida, snapping a two-game winning streak. Looks like a game that was hanging in the balance right until the late stages of the ball game. Just what was the key game, the key circumstance, the key play that just turned it in favor of Elida?
5: Well, I just, you know, we're a young team right now, and we got some older guys that are some skilled guys that make a ton of plays for us on offense. As a group, we're really a young team. We only have seven seniors total, and our quarterback's seniors, our center's a senior. Josiah Clark, one of our top receivers, is a senior. And at some of the really skilled positions, we have some guys that are some younger guys. And we just seem to make mistakes in critical parts of the game. If you watch all of our films, you know, we've been in every single game, and we've had opportunities in every single game. We've just kind of, like, something bad happens for us, and we really haven't been very resilient in those cases.
4: Well, just the tale of the two halves, just cumulative scoring, it looks like that bears out. You've been slightly ahead of your opposition through six games, but in the second half, it was a decided advantage for your opponents.
5: Yeah, no doubt. We pride ourselves entering this program, and we have two goals. We want to get better every single day, and then we want to out tough people. I felt like on Friday night that Elida just kind of really out toughed us. You know, we had beaten them three straight years, that's our Ohio State Michigan game, and they really wanted to beat us, and they had a big crowd, and their crowd was giving it to us, and I just don't think our young team responded very well.
4: You know, last year Mikey Hale was your main runner. Looks like you got somebody who filled in nicely for him, sophomore Braden Mayer. Pretty much the same thing in terms of production on the ground and also catching passes out of the backfield.
5: Braden's more of a speed back, where Mikey was that type of scat back. Braden, I mean, he gets his top speed one, two steps, and that's really what makes him great. If he sees a hole, he's getting better as the year has gone on. That, he knows where to cut and when to cut, and we've been really impressed with him. We knew going in that he was going to be pretty good. Obviously, he's just gave us a lot of production this year that we really didn't think about. We really thought we'd have to throw the ball a lot more than we had.
4: Well, on the other part of your backfield, Daniel Cole stepping up for Zach Welch, who had been playing since he was a freshman. He's given you production running as well as passing, top passer in the league. Does he have similar characteristics to Zach Welch?
5: No doubt. Zach was a great quarterback for us. He did some very really good things for us. Daniel, we've always said that we've had kind of 1A and 1B in the last 4 years, in the last 3 years. Actually, Daniel's been, right there with Zach every year, every summer we had a quarterback controversy, and Zach

0: this was, you know, the kids followed Zach and the kids believed in Zach. And that's really was the difference between Daniel and Zach and those in that, with that group of kids. Now, this group, no doubt, Daniel can throw the ball with anybody in the state. He's a very smart player. He's been. We've gotten a lot more out of him in the run game than what we thought we were going to get, which has been a pleasant surprise. We just haven't played defensively well enough to kind of supplement that on the other side.
1: What about his passing game? Is he more of a short passer, or can he go downfield?
0: He's got the big arm. I mean, there's not a throw that he can't make.
1: Defense, as you're alluding, you're at or near the bottom in a lot of the defensive stats. Is it systemic, or is there one particular facet that just if you can shore that up, it would make a world of difference?
0: Well, I just feel, you know, once again, we're starting probably 6-7 guys on defense that hadn't played varsity football yet. Four of those guys being sophomores. So, you know, when you're starting young guys, you're going to go through growing pains. And I really think that's what it is. I mean, you know, I think, you know, systematically, like, you know, scheme-wise, we have 10 guys doing their job, and then we have that 11th guy kind of, you know, that just didn't get the job done on certain plays. And then, unfortunately, like just last week, you know, their go-ahead touchdown, we run a stunt, we hit the running back in the backfield, we bounce off, 25 yards later, it's a touchdown.
1: What about on the kickoffs? I see multiple Bath players among the top in the WBL in kickoff returns. Are they setting up short fields when you're successful?
0: Yeah, they really are. I think some of the teams that we have played have struggled like we have in special teams. You know, we got some guys that when they get the ball, they can go with it. You know, Josiah obviously being one of those guys is really a tough, big kid. You know, 300-pound bencher, hard kid to bring down. Isaiah, his brother, is a kind of this Mikey Hill type scat, you know, get space and he's going to hit the hole and go. And then Eli Stevens is a big athlete, 6'5", 200. He's hard to bring down. And Woodson's, you know, 6'2", 6'3", 180 pounds. I mean, all good-sized kids, all good athletes.
1: What about the punting game? I didn't see any Bath punter appear in the top of the Bath or the WBL statistics. Is it punting by committee or just haven't punted that much?
0: No, we just really haven't punted that ball. You know, that just kind of goes along with our offense. We don't like to give the ball back unless we're backed up, you know, way back in our back end. We punted, I think, 3 times on Friday. And, you know, we have... we like to do some things in our punt game, and so, you know, if we can, we may fake it. You never know. So it's kind of you always have to be prepared to defend us.
1: Is that reflected? You get a lot of fourth down conversion attempts, a little more than what a lot of teams would?
0: You know, not really. I mean, like, you know, we haven't really been backed. Like, we were backed up a couple times, and then, like, so at Elite in that game, we were backed up 14-7 going into halftime, minutes ago in the second quarter. We snapped the ball over our punter's head for him, and he gets... He retrieves it and then runs out of the end zone, and they catch him on like the 5-yard line. So we would have been up going into halftime 14-7, but it's tied 14-14.
1: I see some exceptionally large guys on your roster. Colt Doherty, he's only a freshman, but he goes 5'10", 270. Isaiah Foster, 6'1", 240. Clayton Rex, 5'8", 255. Do they play both sides of the ball? Are they instrumental in your game?
0: You know, the younger guys are not ready to play varsity football yet. Colt being one of those guys, but Colt is going to be a big part of what we're doing moving forward. And, you know, we have some big guys. We got some big, strong guys. I think really the only thing that, you know, that kind of sets us apart is we have to know how to win, and then we need to execute in difficult situations.
1: How are you preparing for Ottawa Glenor for your opponent for Friday?
0: Really good team. They're fundamentally sound. You know, they look alike like they always have. I mean, ever since I've been coaching against them, they've been fundamentally sound. They're really good all over the field as far as they do what they're taught to do, offensively and defensively, and I think their coaches do a great job. We have tremendous respect for that program. You know, they've been where we want to be, and, you know, what else could you say other than, you know, that we respect what they're doing, and like, you know, we will be there Friday, and, you know, we'll just see how it goes.
1: Well, like your team, Ottawa Glenor's quarterback's a dual threat. Tanner Vogue, does he remind you of your quarterback?
0: I think Daniel's a bigger kid, and I think Daniel's arm's probably a little bit bigger than his. But no, he does a lot of the same things that Daniel does for us. He does for them, no doubt.
1: Now, best of luck against Ottawa Glenor.
0: Thank you.
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5: Back at Bat Stadium for the Everett Schmick Insurance pregame show, Doug Gurley and Jeff Compton. Titans coming in at 5-0, 6-0 overall. They're coming off that 46-28 win over St. Mary's last Friday, snapping a four-game losing streak to the Riders. They trailed 7-0 after one quarter, then outscored St. Mary's 20-0 in the second. Riders got as close as 38-28 with 3 minutes left in the game. Oscar Salisbury with an outstanding game, most of his production in the second half, 15 carries for 175 yards and two touchdowns. Tanner Vogue, another efficient night, 15 to 23 for 192 yards and four touchdown passes. He also rushed for 10 rushes for 66 yards and a touchdown. Jordan Shoemaker, four catches, 75 yards and a touchdown. Carson Yeager, three catches, 51 yards and two touchdowns. And Gage Bellman, five catches for 50 yards and a touchdown. And that's sort of the story of the Titans, Jeff, just spreading the wealth around among multiple receivers.
6: Yeah, that's right, Doug. The Titans have a very balanced offense between passing and rushing, and that's been a good thing. That's really helped them to keep the opposing defenses kind of, you know, disciplined and having to stay back and everything else like that. So, you know, they started out slow last week. You know, didn't rush the ball well in the first half, but came on strong in the second half, and that bodes well for them to be able to kind of not only start a game but also to finish one.
5: Last week, it was the most points scored against a Rough Rider team by Ottawa Glandorf since 2013, when they blanked St. Mary's 47-0. Earlier, we had a talk with Coach Ben Kaufman. The interview with Coach Kaufman brought to you by Wagon Construction on 106.3 The Fox.
7: Continuing our pregame show with Ben Kaufman of Ottawa Glandorf. They moved to 6-0 in the season with a 46-28 win over St. Mary's last Friday. At least it appeared from where we were, Ben. Took a quarter to figure out how to stop that St. Mary's offense. They were moving the ball pretty good. Of course, field position didn't hurt matters much for them either.
8: Yeah, for sure. That first quarter was a little worrisome. They were, I guess their first drive, they threw the interception, but their second drive, I guess, they were really doing about anything they wanted to on us. And it took us a couple defensive series to figure out the adjustment. And Coach Heaps made his adjustment, and it slowed him down.
7: Was it positioning the defenseman or reading it, or what was the adjustment?
8: Positioning of guys in the box.
7: Not surprised at the Riders' plays. They tried to throw a couple of gotcha plays, starting the game off with a bomb and then opening the second half with an onside kick. Looked like you were preparing those guys to look for those kinds of things.
8: For sure. Yeah, we, you know, stressed all week that they're always a team that does a very nice job of catching their opponent off guard, whether it be in special teams or offensively, you know, run, and then hit you down the field. So something we stressed. And they did get behind our DBs a couple times, but luckily we had some pressure on the quarterback that caused them to underthrow it.
0: You know, late in the game when St. Mary's is playing catch-up and they attempted an onside kick, I learned that Hudson Graymeyer is on your hands team, I guess, huh?
8: Yeah, he's I like to keep him out there. He's on our starting kickoff return unit, and he's actually a former H-back. His junior high and freshman year, he played H-back, so you know, he's had the ball in his hands before, so I like to keep him out there, and he came up big.
0: Well, the second half kind of reminded me of the Wapak game in that your running game really came into full bloom. Salisbury was getting a lot of yardage, and you were getting touchdowns in the end and keeping the ball out of St. Mary's hands.
8: Yeah, he, you know, he had missed the week before to injury and came back, and it took that first quarter and a half or so to knock off his rust, and he came out in the second half. Ran patiently behind the O-line, and him and the O-line kind of gelled together and hit a groove there.
0: Having said that, the second half was kind of an exchange of touchdowns. Did that concern you?
8: It did. But it was one of those things where the second quarter we did a nice job defensively to give us that cushion, if you will, to give ourselves a chance to, you know, respond to giving up a score. And, you know, the offense came back and did their job and scored again.
0: Well, yeah, and just getting the momentum of closing with a 20-0 second quarter and then second half kickoff getting a touchdown, I guess that goes back to what you were just saying, really putting them in a hole.
8: Yeah, it did. And, you know, that's one thing with St. Mary's. It's hard as heck to get them in that hole, but once you do, you know, they kind of have to do what they're not comfortable with to try and come back in the passing game. And that they attempted to throw on us a little bit to come back, and then they'd go back to their run, and that's when they got that score. They stuck true to their run, but in turn, they chewed up some clock. So,
0: well, you got the second half of the season underway. Just looking back on the first half and game six, anything exceeding expectations or playing about where you're expecting? Things that you need to work on for the home stretch of the season?
8: Yeah, I guess the guys continue to just work their tails off and buy into whether it be a game plan or a mentality. They continue to please me, and I'm proud of them. They keep working hard, but we still got to clean up. There's, as you can see watching the game, mental mistakes and clean up the penalties.
0: You got the Bath Wildcats, this team that is as good as anybody on offense, but they're at or near the bottom in all the defensive categories. But they've got a dual threat quarterback, Daniel Cole, a very proficient runner and top passer in the league in some weeks. Does he remind you a lot of Xavier Gammon from Kenton, or is he a different type of a quarterback?
8: They're similar. I think Daniel Cole, the Bath quarterback, he's even more of a run threat though. He's very dynamic. The second you drop seven guys into coverage thinking you're gonna take away the pass, the next thing you know, he's gashing you with 10-yard runs. So, you know, if he's not contained, he can be a problem.
0: Do you consider having a game plan similar to Kenton where your ends are not in a down position and just randomly send one or the other or both?
8: It'd be situational. There may be times where they are standing up, but overall, as the base going against Bath, it's more of a traditional defensive line approach.
0: As I said before, Bath, they score points in bunches. They give up points in bunches, but from what you've seen reviewing the videos, what have opponents done to successfully stop them when they do actually deny them a touchdown?
8: Basically, their quarterback, Daniel Cole, teams have found success in slowing them down when they can get him rattled, hurry him up. If he has time in the pocket, he's deadly. He can pick apart a defense, but the defenses that have slowed him down, they're getting pressure on him, they're getting to him, and it's forcing him to throw it. Whether that creates turnovers or just incomplete passes, that's what we got to do.
0: Well, good luck against the Wildcats.
8: Thank you.
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2: Back at Bath Stadium for the Everett Schmeck Insurance pregame show, Doug Derliott and Jeff Compton. Just some facts and figures about the two teams tonight, Jeff. On Bath, opponents have scored against the Bath Wildcats in 23 out of 24 quarters. OG, on the other hand, has had at least one shutout quarter in all six of their games. In Bath's four losses, they were tied at the half twice, that being against Van Wert and Elida. They trailed by only 1 point to Indian Lake at the break and only 7 to St. Mary's at the half. And they led at the half in both of their wins. They were up 21-14 against Shawnee at the half and 28-15 against Kenton at the break. But the second half, as we were talking with Coach Frank Russell, has not been very kind to the Bath Wildcats. They've been outscored by a combined 134-77 in the second half. So I guess something to keep in mind, the Titans, if they're hanging with Bath or ahead of Bath at the half, if history makes any kind of a significant statement tonight, that should sit good for them.
3: Right, yeah, that just speaks to the fact that it's a four-quarter game. You have to play all four quarters. It doesn't matter if you start out fast. You still have to finish the game, and sometimes you have to come back in the second half and dominate. And the Titans have done that a couple of times against Wapak. They played a real tough fourth quarter, was able to run the ball and advance it and kind of keep the ball out of their hands. And same thing with St. Mary's, rushing the ball in the second half. But when you look at the Titans so far, you know, how are they 6-0 so far this year? You can look at their turnover margin as one of those key things. They're +8 in the turnover ratio leading the WBL. Three pick sixes is a part of that. So not only are they scoring on defense, but also their special teams has been putting them into good positions with good field position, everything else, to short fields to score. So it's a four-quarter game. We'll see how this one plays out.
2: Looking at the series, Ottawa Glendorf with a slim 31-30 lead. Bath has won two of the last three, both of those wins coming at Titan Stadium. Prior, Ottawa Glendorf had won 19 straight against Bath. OG is 16-14 here at Bath. They've won 13 straight at Bath, as we said at the top of the broadcast. Their last loss at Bath was in 1998 when the Wildcats won 42-8. Last year at Titan Stadium, Bath won 35-17. Bath led 14-0 after the first quarter and 28-7 at the half. Bath was able to control the clock. They had 27 first downs in the game. The Titans made things a little more interesting in the second half, but Bath just had too big of a lead too early, and the Titans were not the kind of team that could overcome mistakes, overcome penalties, turnovers, and whatever, and so they were just playing catch-up. They had 199 yards rushing. Bath did. Mikey Hale, who graduated, but he had 19 carries for 105 yards and two touchdowns for the Wildcats last year, and there were a total of 261 yards passing from Welsh. The quarterback, Logan Markley, had four catches for 107 yards for the Bath Wildcats. Ottawa Glendorf, 261 total yards last year, 84 yards rushing. Deegan Miller had 111 yards receiving and two touchdowns. Aiden Clousing, 14 tackles. Deegan Miller playing on both sides of the ball, he had 10 tackles. Tanner Vogue, 14 of 22 for 177 yards and two touchdowns. And that was last season at Bath Stadium, Jeff.
3: Yep, and it's a new season this year. So the Titans, I'm looking forward to seeing how they can do things here tonight, slowing down that passing offense for Bath, and also showing off some of their offensive firepower here, both through the run and the pass. So if I look at the defense, though, they need to slow down their offense, put some pressure on Cole as much as possible, both keeping him in, you know, contained in the pocket if possible, and then maybe have somebody spying him as well to, you know, prevent the run, and then maybe create some turnovers.
2: Well, Bath did win the toss, and they will receive, so the Titan defense will get tested right away to see if they can slow down this Bath offense. Looking at keys, as we were alluding throughout this pregame, contain Daniel Cole, their quarterback. He's a dual threat, and make him uncomfortable when he's deciding on whether to throw or run the ball. And also Braden Mayer, he's not listed as a starter, but he also is among the top rushers in the Western Buckeye League and averages over 6 yards a carry. Another key, make Bath play catch up in the second half, and they played opponents even in the first half. They have outscored their opponents by a combined score of 62-42 in the second quarter. That's the only quarter where they've outscored their opponents in any quarter. They've been outscored 134-77 in the second half.

0: Well, Glandorf, they took a step in the right direction last week against St. Mary's, reduced their penalties. OG is last in the WBL in penalty yards, but Bath, they're the third most penalized team in the WBL. Bath has thrown seven interceptions. OG has seven picks on defense. And Ottawa Glandorf, as you said earlier, Jeff, they're top in the league in turnover margin with a plus eight. Bath is a minus two in the turnover margin. And another key, I think, give Tanner Vogue time to read the defense. We were alluding to this with the interview with Frank Russell. Bath has some pretty big guys on there, you know, guys that go 240, 250, 270. Got to give Tanner Vogue time to do the read and see whether it's time to tuck it in or whether to throw to one of his receivers downfield.
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0: Back at Bath Stadium, and it's time now for the Kalina Glandorf Fibers starting lineups. Bath won the toss. They will receive. Let's give you the lineups first on defense for Ottawa Glandorf. At the ends, number 53, Caden Warnicke, and number 81, Evan Rosengarten. At nose, number 76, Zach Horseman. The linebackers, number 47, Aiden Clousing. Number 14, Kevin Paniagua. Number 42, Riley Trombley. And number 23, Braden Bachrath. At defensive back, number 7, Deegan Miller. Number 24, Asher Rump. And number 4, Gage Bellman. And the safety, number 5, Jordan Shoemaker. For Bath on offense, starting at center, number 57, Clayton Rex. The guards, number 28, Kobe Hale. Number 63, Noah Sharp. The tackles, number 75, Isaiah Foster. And number 52, Connor Shrinka. At receivers, number 10, Eli Stevens. Number 3, Josiah Clark. Number 23, Woodson Meinzel. And number 2, Isaiah Clark. And the H-back, number 9, Will Mativi. And quarterback, number 1, Daniel Clark. Titans teeing it up, ready to get this game underway. Bath dropping two players back at the 5-yard line to receive. Hard to pick up their numbers from here. Doing the kicking off for OG will be Larson Kreinbrink. It's going to be a short kick. It goes to about the 30-yard line, and Bath will dive on the ball. Tristan Davenport dives on the ball, and Bath will start at about the 33-yard line on their opening possession.
8: Yeah, just a short little pooch kick there. Try to see if they're aware of what the type of play to make, and just a little trying a little something there. Pretty good field position, though.
0: Daniel Cole, the quarterback, he's 109 of 177 passing, 1,652 yards, 17 touchdowns, and 7 interceptions. He'll start out in a, it'll be a Wildcat, or not a Wildcat formation, but one back in the backfield. He'll be in a shotgun. Behind him is Jaden Jones, and in motion to the right will be Isaiah Clark. And he takes the snap. He's looking to the right side. He's under some pressure. Throws to a safety valve, and he short hops it to Braden Mayer. Incomplete.

0: So it's 2nd and 10 coming up for Bath. Officials for tonight, John Derryberry, Steve Oren, Charlie Gasparetti, William Krug, Rusty Krug, and Kurt Biglow.
1: On that last play, they lined up Braden Bockrath, who's a linebacker. He had him down on the line, did a nice little spin move, got away from the offensive lineman. They was able to put pressure there on Cole, led to that incompletion.
0: Three receivers on the left, one on the right for Bath. 2nd and 10. Daniel Cole, the quarterback, takes the snap. He's looking. He's under pressure again. He rolls out to the left, and he's going to tuck it. He's still under some pressure, and he's going to be hit for about a one-yard loss. Chasing him down and finally pulling him down is Evan Rosengarten. So Bath looking at 3rd and long.
1: Nice play, nice pursuit. Once again, Bockrath came up through the middle, flushed him out of the pocket, and Rosengarten kind of tried to keep him on contain. He did a good job chasing him down for a loss.
0: Football at the 33-yard line. Bath looking at a 3rd and 11. Time they really got the field spread out. Field shifted to the left. That's a short side. Wide receiver on the left is Isaiah Clark. Receivers on the right. Running back Braden Mayer. In a pistol formation. Now in motion, Eli Stevens. Again, taking the snap is Daniel Cole. Again, under pressure. He's rolling out to the right. He's signaling for a receiver to open up, and he's not going to be hit close to the first down. Good open field tackle by Kevin Paniagua. Hit him for about a 2-yard gain, so Bath looking at 4th and long.
1: Couldn't have a better start for the Titans on defense there. Put some pressure on Cole every single play. Flush him out of the pocket, and going to get the ball back here for the Titans.
0: 4th down and 9. Bill Teavey is the punter. 8 punts, 38-yard average. Jordan Shoemaker dropping back at the 30 to receive. Play clock down to 15 seconds. Bath still shifting players around, and they move Isaiah Clark. Low snap at short hop by the punter. Mativi does kick it off. Waving the fair catch is Jordan Shoemaker at the 32-yard line, and that's where the Titans will open up their offensive possession, 1st and 10.
1: Kind of really delayed kicking that ball there, almost kind of looking to see if he had an opportunity maybe to run.
0: Well, they were shifting receivers on one side of the line to the other, which made me wonder if they were going to try, and you heard Frank Russell allude that, so they might try some things regardless of field position.
1: Yep, you got to try to do whatever you can.
0: Well, the Titans have scored on their opening possession 4 out of 6 times. The only times they haven't is when they play in Auglaize County, last week against St. Mary's, and a couple weeks before that at Wapak. Salisbury, the running back, shotgun formation, 1st and 10, and Salisbury gets the call, and he's hit immediately and tackled for a loss. That's Connor Cerenka.
2: Ball carrier, number 45, Oscar Salisbury.
0: Salisbury is going to take a 1-yard loss.
1: Yeah, there was nothing there. It was good penetration there by Connor Cerenka to kind of catch him in the backfield. Couldn't get away, so it's just a 1-yard loss here for the Titans.
0: 2nd and 11. Deegan Miller wide left. Wide right will be Jordan Shoemaker. 2 more receivers on the right. Carson Yeager will be in a slot. Gage Bellman in a slot. 2nd and 11. Fake. And here's a pass, and it goes past the hands of Gage Bellman. He was a safety valve about 2 yards behind the line of scrimmage, and it was wide for him because Tanner Vogt was under some pressure and had to hurry. 3rd down and 11 now for Ottawa Glandorf.
1: Yeah, right now the offense looks a little bit confused about what the Bath defense is bringing them right now, the looks that they're giving them. Been able to get some pressure right there on Tanner.
0: Titans are coming out again with Deegan Miller on the left and Jordan Shoemaker on the right. This time Carson Yeager, flanker on the right, and he's in motion to the right. Gage Bellman will also be in the slot to the right. Vogt, time to throw. He throws for Deegan Miller. He's got it. He's tackled at the 45-yard line. That'll be a 1st down for Ottawa Glandorf at the OG 45-yard line.
1: Nice throw there by Tanner Vogt over to the just a quick out, enough to move the sticks, about 13 yards on that pass play. 1st down for the Titans. The Bath defense had no one back. There was no safeties back. There was a great opportunity maybe to throw one deep on that one, but 1st down will do.
0: First Powerhouse Electric 1st down of the game. Titans coming out in the same formation with Deegan Miller on the left and Jordan Shoemaker on the right. Gage Bellman, slot right, staying with Salisbury in the backfield. Carson Yeager, flanker on the right. Vogt throws over the middle. He finds Deegan Miller again, and he penetrates Bath territory, tackled at the 48-yard line, and that'll be about a 7-yard pickup for the Titans.
1: Nice first down play there. Little quick slant on the inside to Miller. He could have gone left or right. Decided to go to the middle of the

0: field, stopped him for about a 7-yard gain.
1: Vogue bringing the play in from the sideline. Opening drive for OG. They've got one first down. They're looking at a 2nd and 3 at the Bath 48-yard line. This time, Deegan Miller will be on the right, and Bellman will be in the slot right. Carson Yeager, a tight end on the left, and now Salisbury in motion to the right, and they throw a wide out to him, and he penetrates to the 45 and tackled right around first down yardage. He's inside the Bath 45-yard line, and they'll move the sticks. Powerhouse Electric first down number 2 for Ottawa Glandorf.
0: Nice little pitch and catch there. That was actually a backwards pass from my viewpoint. You could see the ball was just slightly to the back, so good thing he caught that and was able to advance it for a first down.
1: From the Bath 44-yard line, 1st and 10 Titans. Miller and Bellman will be receivers on the left. 1st and 10 Titans. And now Salisbury moves from the left to the right of the quarterback, Tanner Vogue. And we got some Bath players penetrating the neutral zone.
0: But Rosengarten moved on our side, too, so.
1: Yeah, it'll be false start against OG. First penalty of the game. They're looking at a 1st and 15 now.
0: Yeah, if there's one thing the Titans need to do is to be disciplined both on offense and defense and watch those penalties.
1: Moves it back to the Bath 49-yard line. Titans just breaking huddle. There's 15 seconds on the play clock. Shoemaker will be on the short side of the field as the wide receiver. Bellman will be in the slot. Deegan Miller on the left. Carson Yeager, slot left. Rolling out Vogue. He's running. Pumps, throws, and it's going to be incomplete. Throwing under some pressure, and he threw it short to Deegan Miller. Titans are looking at 2nd and 15.
0: Yeah, nothing much there. He almost was caught from behind by Noah Sharp there. Good pursuit on his part. It was really close. He could have tipped it out of his hand, but either way, it's probably a good throw to throw at the feet of Miller there.
1: Ball at the Bath 49-yard line. Wide side of the field's on the left. That's where Deegan Miller will line up. Flanker on the left will be Carson Yeager. Shoemaker, wide right. Gage Bellman, slot right. 2nd and 15. Vogue got time. He throws, and he threw it too wide to Jordan Shoemaker. And Titans looking at 3rd down and 15.
0: Not exactly sure what he was trying to do on that one. Maybe he didn't have a clear sight line there. He kind of sidearmed that over to the sideline, and way too far wide. So after starting off 3 for 3, now he's 0 for his last two.
1: And he just brings the play in from the sideline. Still 20 seconds on the play clock. Shoemaker this time comes out on the left, and Gage Bellman will be in the slot on the left. Deegan Miller on the short side on the right. 3rd down and 15, Salisbury the running back in the shotgun. Fake, and it goes to Vogue. Scats to the right side. He's at the 40, skips outside, and he's going to be tackled just short of the first down. He got it inside the 40 to about the 37-yard line. They're still about 2 or 3 yards short of the first down.
0: Yeah, but it looks to be in four-down territory here. It's way too far for a field goal. Decent enough field position if you don't make it to defend, so probably a good call here to go for it.
1: Rosengarten checking in. He'll undoubtedly line up as a tight end. Now Vogue comes in with the play. We're under 7 minutes in the first quarter. Bath was a 3 and out. Titans still marching, but they're looking at a 4th down and 3 at the Bath 37-yard line. Salisbury in the shotgun. He stands to the left of Tanner Vogue. Deegan Miller on the left in motion. Now is Gage Bellman from his slot. And the call again goes to Vogue. Looks at a hole. He's got the first down. He's inside the 30 and almost stripped a tackle. If he'd have done that, I think he'd have taken it to the house. But he's well inside the 30 for another Powerhouse Electric first down.
0: Yeah, nice offensive line surge there for the Titans on the middle. The line of design quarterback run just took it right up the middle. And, yeah, Doug, he almost broke a couple of tackles to put that into the end zone. But as it is, nice conversion from a 3rd and 15. To get the first down here and continue this drive. This will be the 11th play of this drive.
1: Ball just inside the Bath 27-yard line, 1st and 10. Salisbury still in the shotgun formation to the left under Vogue. Receivers on both sides of the ball. Rolling out on the left side is Vogue looking for his receivers. Got Deegan Miller. He catches it inside the 15 and pushed out of bounds around the 10-yard line. That'll be another first down for Ottawa Glandorf.
0: Nice little pitch and catch. There was nobody in pursuit of Tanner as he was off to his left there. He had his pick of receivers, just made a nice easy toss to Deegan Miller there for, look, about 15, 16 yards.
1: Went out of bounds at about the 12-yard line, but it is a 1st and 10 from Powerhouse Electric for Ottawa Glandorf. Need to get it to about the 3-yard line to convert. Stop the clock as the play went.

0: out of bounds. 6:01, first quarter of play. Deegan Miller, wide right. Jordan Shoemaker, wide left. Gage Bellman will be in the slot on the left. Carson Yeager, from his flanker position, moves to the left. And the call goes to Salisbury. Finds a hole, keeps it going. He's tackled near the five-yard line. That's a pickup of close to 7 yards for Oscar.
1: Yeah, we'll take that. No, it was a first down play there, close to the in the red zone there for the Titans. They overloaded that left-hand side with Carson Yeager there standing behind the guard. He's kind of pushed up through there and was able to pursue on through there to get 8 yards. Well, it looks like 7 yards for the gain.
0: Nose of the football right at the five-yard line. Second down, and we'll call it three. Shoemaker and Bellman line up as receivers on the right. Deegan Miller short side of the field on the left. Carson Yeager, he's the flanker on the right. 10 seconds on the play clock. Long count for Tanner Vogue. Stands, gets a snap. He throws for the corner, and the pass incomplete. That was good defensive position for the Bath Wildcat defender. I believe that was Jayden Jones. And his back to the pass, and Deegan would have had to make a pretty spectacular catch to pull that one in.
1: Yeah, in that case, the ball was a little bit short. If it would have been up a little higher, he could have reached over the defensive back to make that catch.
0: Staying with that same formation, Bellman and Shoemaker on the right, Deegan Miller on the left, third down and two. Call goes to Salisbury, met at the line of scrimmage, but he keeps it going, and he falls forward. It's going to be close to that first down. Needed to get it to just inside the three-yard line. Let's see where they spot the ball. The down marker shows that it's a couple of feet short of the first down. Nose of the football is just outside the three. It looks like they need about a foot.
1: Yeah, it looks. It's hard to tell from this vantage point exactly how far they need to go. But either way, you know, the Titans are going to go for it here, looking to convert their second fourth down here on this drive. This will be the 14th play of the drive.
0: They had a fourth and three conversion on this drive. They need about a foot, maybe 2 feet. Fourth down, inside the three-yard line. And the call goes to Vogue. Finds a hole. He doesn't need much. He's stacked up. Let's see where they spot the ball.
1: Yeah, but it looks like he's got it.
0: Bath is celebrating like they held. And I think the officials agree. They moved the ball just inside the three. The nose was just outside the three, and he didn't need much. They're not going to take a measurement either.
1: No.
0: We've seen fewer of them, so Bath holds on down, stops the Titan at the three-yard line. Let's see now what the Wildcats do. Titans, for the third time this season, failed to score in their opening drive.
1: Well, that's unfortunate. They didn't get a chance to convert on that last one. It's really hard to see just how close it is. And, yeah, Doug, they rarely measure spots these days. So
0: they did give him some forward progress, but he didn't need a lot. First and 10, Bath on their second possession. Rolling out quarterback Daniel Cole. He's got a receiver wide open, but he just flat out dropped it. Eli Stevens. He was probably about 5 yards upfield from the nearest defender. If he'd have pulled it in, I think he would have taken it all the way for the touchdown.
1: Yeah, you talk about getting a break. The Titans got a break on that one. The safety missed his assignment to get and follow that receiver out there. He was wide open. It was right on his hands, too. So, once again, that's a break for the Titans.
0: Second and 10 from the 3-yard line. Quarterback Daniel Cole taking snaps from the end zone. He's probably about 3-4 yards deep in the end zone. Three receivers on the left for the Bath Wildcats, one on the right. Second and 10. Cole drops in. We have a whistle. Officials calling a timeout. Did not see a flag.
1: No, there's a flag on the far side over there.
0: Somebody line up offsides.
2: Crease high flag. Motion on the Wildcats.
0: Yeah, it was going to be false start. Only half the distance. Give them about a yard and a half on that penalty. First penalty against Bath. So it's going to be second down and 12. Cole returns to the shotgun formation. Back behind him is Eli Stevens. Takes a snap, quick handoff, tries to cut to the outside, strips a tackle. Jordan Shoemaker finally slows him down for about a 3-yard pickup, but it's only going to be to the 5-yard line. They need to get it to the 14, so Wildcats again looking at a third down. We'll call it a short eight, long nine.
1: Yeah, nice pursuit there by the Titan defense coming from the outside. He tried to break it outside, was slowed down. They contained him and were able to finish him off with just a short, three or four-yard gain.

0: 47. Nose of the football right at the 5-yard line. Third down and 9. Again, Daniel Cole standing a couple yards deep in the end zone. His running back, Jaden Jones, standing behind him. Receiver in left is Josiah Clark. High snap. Cole flags it down. He throws. He's got his receiver. Clark gets it past the 15, and that's going to be enough for a first down for the Bath Wildcats. Ran a quick slant and advanced it about another 5 yards after the catch, and that's enough for Bath to get its first down from Powerhouse Electric. Gets them a little more room to play now. Three receivers coming out on the left. They're going to a hurry-up offense. Fake goes to the running back. Cole throws. He's got a safety valve. Isaiah Clark. Clark cutting to the left sideline. Pushed out of bounds. About a 4, maybe 5-yard pickup for the Wildcats. Ball's advanced at about the 22-yard line. Second down for the Bath Wildcats. And again, looking like they want to hurry it up.
1: Yeah, the last two snaps have been high to Cole, so that might be something to look at.
0: Mike Sell better look at where he is. He was about 5 yards up the field. He would have been lined up offsides. In motion to the left now is Isaiah Clark. Cole hands it off to his running back, tries to cut to the left side. He strips a couple of tackles, tries to cut the corner, and he's going to be tackled past the 25-yard line. That's Braden Mayer on the carry. It's going to be close to the first down. Yeah, they're going to move the sticks.
1: Yeah, it looks like they're going to move the sticks. Broke about three tackles there on the Titans. Titans need to do a better job of wrapping up and taking the ball carry down on that particular play.
0: Yeah, 2:15 in the first quarter. No score between these two teams. Titans stalled on downs at the 3. Bath was 3 and out on their first possession, but after starting from the 3, they're all the way outside the 25-yard line. First and 10, rolling out under pressure. Just a shovel pass going out to Braden Mayer, and Mayer will advance it a few yards past the 30-yard line. They'll give him credit for maybe 3 on that reception. Stop the clock. We're at a minute 58 in the first quarter.
1: Well, right now the Bath is taking whatever the Titans will give him on defense.
0: Daniel Cole now checking off everybody. Steps up behind the center, ready to go. We got 20 seconds on the play clock. Cole fakes the handoff, rolls out to the left,
1: nice.
0: And he finally goes down. Looked like he was going to strip Oscar Salisbury's tackle, but Oscar held on and finally pulled him down. That's going to be about an 8-9 yard loss. He's all the way back near the 21-yard line.
1: That's more like a 10-yard loss on that particular play. Nice pursuit there by Oscar. He almost got away, but Oscar was able to get him by the shoestrings and take Cole down for a big loss.
0: I haven't seen Oscar play a lot of defense this season.
1: No, we haven't.
0: He was one of the top tacklers last year. Three receivers coming out for the Bath Wildcats on the left. Empty backfield for Daniel Cole. Third down and 20. Football at the 21-yard line. Cole dropping back. Got a little pressure. And he's going to be hit. Take another loss. At about the 17-yard line. It's two players.
1: Yeah, Oscar
0: and Aiden Clousing.
1: Yep, exactly. Kind of combined, closed in on him from either side, wasn't able to run through. Another sack there for the Titans.
0: Line of scrimmage will be the 22-yard line. Fourth down, another punt formation for the Bath Wildcats.
2: Back receiver for the Titans, number 5.
0: Latahivi will punt. 8 punts, 38-yard average entering tonight. Jordan Shoemaker at the 50. Again, Bath is moving players around, putting them in slot positions. Then moving another receiver now, Isaiah Clark to the left. Good snap right in front of the goal line. This one's going to be short.
1: Back up.
0: And Shoemaker not letting anybody get around it, and it's going to roll dead just inside Ottawa Glendorf territory. We'll call it the 49-yard line, and OG will take a first and 10 on their second possession with 15 seconds left in the first quarter, and it's a scoreless tie.
1: Well, Bath was showing a lot of motion there on that punt play, almost like they might run something off to the left, but punted it to the right. It wasn't a great punt, and so the Titans have great field position here as they end up the first quarter.
0: They move the football right to the 50-yard line, first and 10. Shoemaker will come out wide right. Gage Bellman will be in the slot right. Deegan Miller on the short side on the left. Carson Yeager, flanker on the right. This time we got Rump in the backfield, and he'll take the handoff. Tries to cut up the field, and he does get it to the Bath 45-yard line for a 5-yard gain. And that should be the final play of the first quarter. Final 5 seconds ticking off.
2: Eli Stevens for the Wildcats picked up 5 yards.
0: And the Titans aren't going

0: to make any effort to try to get the snap in. First quarter in the books here at Bath Stadium.
1: And that's it for the
0: Lakeside Propane scoreboard after one quarter play. We have no score between the Wildcats and the Titans, and you're listening to OG Titan Football on 106.3 The Fox.
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0: Start of the second quarter, Ottawa Glendorf second and five from the Bath 45-yard line. Gage Bellman in motion to the right. Here's a pitch that's going to go to Rump. Almost had the ball stripped. He advances it to the 41-yard line, just shy of the first down. Titans looking at third and short.
6: Yeah, nice strong run there by Asher Rump. Took a pitch, everybody student body right sort of a play, and cut it up, made a decision, and we're just going to be just third and short here for the Titans.
0: Need about a yard, need to advance it to the Bath 40-yard line. Titans marched all the way to the Bath 3-yard line, failed on a fourth down, and short, by short, less than a yard. Third down. Deegan Miller, wide left, two receivers on the right. Jordan Shoemaker, the wide receiver. Gage Bellman in the slot. Carson Yeager will be in the flanker position on the right. And the fake goes to Rump. And here's
6: he's
0: a pass,
6: open.
0: And it lobs it. Deegan Miller can't quite pull it in. It's going to be fourth down in a yard.
6: Titans
0: he had a step on the guy.
6: Yeah, Titans took a shot there on third and short. Nice looking pass. Just a little bit too long for Deegan there.
0: They're showing that they don't necessarily play for position. They did that against St. Mary's last week where they had a fourth down and short and tried a long one to Deegan Miller. Didn't quite connect, and same tonight. They're going to go for it. Fourth down. Need about a yard. Need to advance it to the Bath 40. New receiver in the game, Tucker All. He's a wide receiver on the left. Two receivers on the right. Jordan Shoemaker, the wide receiver. On fourth and one. And the call. Salisbury going to be hit. Only got back to the line of scrimmage. Once again, Bath holds on downs.
6: Yeah, nice tackle there by the Bath defender. Looked like Oscar was going to strip away from that tackle, but brought him down. He kind of slipped on the turf, it looked like, a little bit, which really converted to that. So either way, Titans on back-to-back drives failed to convert on downs.
0: Well, this will be the best field position Bath has to start a drive. They'll be at their 42-yard line. Just getting the second quarter underway. Titans failing on a couple of fourth down attempts. They were both fourth and one. Who says Bath doesn't play defense?
6: Yeah, exactly right. Titans a little bit slow here on offense. I mean, their first drive, they ran 14 plays but couldn't convert on a touchdown. So,
0: Mike Sell, wide receiver on the right, in motion to the left now is Isaiah Clark. Here's Cole. We got a flag. There's going to be an illegal motion. And Cole

0: but you don't want to do anything that's going to put your team in a bad position or to cancel out the mistakes on the other side.
1: Moves it back to the Bath 32-yard line, first and 20. They'll send three receivers on the right. They'll be Mike Sell, Clark, Isaiah Clark, and Josiah Clark. Shotgun formation for Daniel Colt. Hands it off to his running back. Tries to cut up the field, and he does get up past the 40 to the 43-yard line. Did a little juke on Jordan Shoemaker and got it about another 3 yards before being tackled. Picked up a lot of that penalty yardage. Well, he actually picked up 12 yards. Second down and eight. A little more manageable for Bath.
0: Yeah, that's one of those situations. You know, they're running. It's they've got a long, long to go there, and it's just one of those things you got to do better.
1: Second down and eight for Bath. Shotgun formation, staying with the three receivers on the right. And in motion now is the running back, Braden Mayer. Cole taking the snap. He's got time. Now he throws it to Cole, threw it way over his head, incomplete. He was standing there as a safety valve at the 40, and it was about 3 feet over his outstretched hand.
0: Yeah, that's an unforced error, you might say. No pressure. The receiver standing all alone, just sailed it over his head. So they're kind of both looking at each other a little bit, saying, oh, what was that?
1: Third down and eight. 4 yard line. Cole looking at the sideline for instructions. He'll stay with the three receivers on the right, and they'll be in a shotgun formation. Will Nativi will be in the shotgun formation. Now he's in motion to the right. Cole on third down, throws, and pass overthrown for Isaiah Clark, incomplete. He was in that little pocket in front of the safety and the corner, but a little high for him, and Bath looking at a fourth and eight.
0: Yeah, kind of like a wheel route coming out of the backfield, right up the seam. He threw the ball a little earlier than I think he wanted to, because the receiver hadn't quite looked back and he couldn't adjust to it. So, fortunate for the Titans, now they're going to get the ball back.
1: TV will drop inside his 30 to receive the snap, but given their field position and Frank Russell saying they could try anything at any time, let's see what happens.
2: Will Nativi.
1: Like Shoemaker deep at the 20-yard line to receive the snap, receive the kick, and he's rolling out like a rugby-style kicker, and he does kick it.
0: Get away from it, Titans.
1: And Shoemaker lets it bounce, and it bounces Titans' way to the 35-yard line. Now, let's see the Titans, if they can get some consistency on the drive. They've moved it and then stall on downs on their first two possessions.
0: Yeah, absolutely. Just a 21-yard punt there by Mativi. Gives the Titans a pretty good field position. But, yeah, the Titans need to cash in here on this drive.
1: First two drives stalling on fourth and one. Deegan Miller will come out on the right. Jesse Rui in the game now. He's going to be in the backfield with quarterback Tanner Vogt. First and 10 from the 35-yard line. Vogt will hand it off to Jesse. Cuts up the field, 35-40, and he gets it past the 40, and he's tackled short of the first down. But you saw him get those wheels going, and he can cut up the field as fast as anybody on the Titans.
0: Yeah, he's quite a change of pace from the other backs. He's able to get up the field pretty fast for the defense to adjust to that. So nice 9-yard gain on first down here for the Titans.
1: From the 44-yard line of OG, second and one. Deegan Miller, short side of the field on the left. Gage Bellman will be wide right. Rui remains in the game. He's the running back in the shotgun. Vogue will hand it off again to Jesse. He's got some resistance in the backfield, and he's going to take a loss. Got hit right around the 40-yard line. See where they mark his forward progress. It could be as much as a 4-yard loss. Now they'll give him forward progress to the 43.
0: Yeah, 2-yard loss there for Jesse Rui. Once again, he's not a very big guy. He's fast, so he has to get up the field, and the Bath did not give him an opportunity to do that this time.
1: Yeah, we got an injured Bath player. I'm not sure if it's cramps or I think it's cramps.
0: Yep, looks like a cramp.
1: They're flexing his leg right at midfield. Can't quite pick up the number. It might be Eli Stevens.
0: Number 10, yeah, Eli Stevens.
1: So there's a timeout on the field. We have 9:01 left in the first half of play. Lakeside Propane scoreboard shows no score between Bath and Ottawa Glendorf, and you're listening to OG Titan Football on 106.3 The Fox.
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1: Titans back in action. Third down and three. They are at the Ottawa Glendower 42-yard line. Need to get it to the 45. Salisbury in the backfield. And he's wrapped up, and he'll take another loss. Back at the 40.
2: Number 45.
3: Well, we got a flag.
1: I think I saw some movement.
3: Yep. That might have been why he was able to catch him in the backfield. Jumped the gun a little bit here, offsides.
1: That'll give the Titans the first down by penalty. Third penalty against the Wildcats, 17 yards. Moves it up to the Ottawa Glendower 47-yard line. Break. Again, it might have been why they got called for offsides. Oscar Salisbury no more and took his hands on the ball, and he was wrapped up for a loss. Jordan Shoemaker will be wide receiver on the right. Gage Bellman, slot right. Deacon Miller on the left. Salisbury remains in the game as the running back. Carson Yeager moves from the flanker to slot. Vogue, under some pressure, rolls out, throws to a safety valve. Carson Yeager, he's got it at the Bath 45-yard line. Tough guy to bring down. The second effort might have got him a first down.
3: That should be a first down.
1: Looks like they're moving the sticks.
3: Nice. Nice effort there by Carson Yeager, catching the ball. Cut it upfield instead of going out of bounds. Wrestled with a couple of defenders, carried them for a Titan first down.
1: Powerhouse Electric first down number 5 for Ottawa Glendower compared to 2 for the Bath Wildcats. No score, OG and Bath. Ottawa Glendower again in Bath territory. Ball's at the 42.5-yard line, first and 10. Shoemaker, Bellman, and Yeager will be receivers on the left. Deacon Miller, short side of the field on the right. Salisbury, the running back. And Salisbury will take the pass, and he runs it inside the 40. And finally, thrown down outside the 30-yard line to about the 31. That should be another first down.
3: For the first down, once again, nice hard running there by Salisbury. He caught that ball and ran over a defender and pushed his way past a couple other defenders. So took good, tough running here by the Titans.
1: Football's at the 31-yard line of Bath, first and 10. Deegan Miller stays on the short side of the field on the right. Salisbury remains the running back. Three receivers on the left. It's Bellman, Shoemaker, and Yeager. First and 10 in motion now. Salisbury, swing pass, and Salisbury will take it. He's inside the 30. He cuts inside, and he's inside the 25-yard line for about a 7-yard pickup for Ottawa Glendower.
3: Yeah, nice pitch and catch there over to the left-hand flat. A little bit dangerous, though. If Bass starts to read that, he's going to make sure he delivers that ball crisply. Otherwise, that might go the other way.
1: I'd say that ball could have hung in the air for a split second. It might have been a pick six.
3: Yes, exactly right.
1: Wide left now is Deegan Miller. Jordan Shoemaker will be wide right with Gage Bellman in the slot right. And Carson Yeager moves from his flanker position to a slot on the right. Second down and 3. Bath encroaches in the neutral zone, and that'll draw a flag.
3: Yep, offsides again.
1: That's the second offside penalty on this drive for the Bath Wildcats. Gives them 4 for 22 yards. Again, Ottawa Glendower, the most penalized team in the WBL, but Bath is the third most penalized.
2: That way, the Wildcats move the ball ahead at 5 yards to the 19-yard line.
1: Really, first and 10, Ottawa Glendower. This one on a penalty gives them 7 in the game. Staying with the same formation, Yeager, Bellman, Shoemaker on the right, short side of the field on the left with Deegan Miller, Salisbury the running back in the shotgun. This time it's going to be a keeper for Vogue. Vogue trying to find a hole off the right side. Now he does shake off a tackler, and he runs it up to about the 15-yard line, and that'll be close to a 4-yard pickup.
3: Yeah, just kind of kept trying to find a place to cut it up the field and just kept going to the outside, and he was able to turn it up there at the very end for a 4-yard gain here. So
1: second down coming up for Ottawa Glendower. They need to get it just inside the 10-yard line. OG been moving the ball well, but finding themselves in some fourth and short and have failed to convert on their first two drives.
3: Yeah, they've just been just a couple of chunk plays, just a 16-yard pass, 13-yard pass. Those have been the biggest plays on offense so far for the Titans.
1: Second down and 7, Shoemaker, wide side of the field on the left with Gage Bellman, the flanker. Now Carson Yeager in motion. He's in a slot on the left. Vogue got time to throw. Now he's flushed. Shakes off a tackler, and he throws it just as he was coming down. Deegan Miller comes down with the catch, but they're going to say he was out of bounds. Made a pretty good catch, but he was barely out of bounds. Titans looking at a third down and long.
3: That would have been an impressive throw and catch. Tanner was on his way down. He threw it.

0: it, and he threw it, although the only place where Deegan Miller could catch it, but unfortunately just a little bit too wide. He tried to get his toe down in bounds, but just couldn't quite do it. So this is a big third down play here for the Titans.
1: You have to wonder, if they don't convert, do they go for a field goal, or do they try for a fourth down conversion again? Same formation, two receivers on the left, Shoemaker and Bellman. Carson Yeager, currently flanker on the left. Deegan Miller, short side on the right. Now Yeager in motion. He's in the slot left, dropping back under pressure. Vogt going for the end zone, and an overthrown for Deegan Miller, incomplete. Titans now fourth down and seven. If they were to try a field goal, it would be about a 34-yard attempt, which Larson Kreinbrink hasn't kicked any further than 29 yards, but he does come out in the field to attempt the field goal. Gage Bellman will be the holder. Kreinbrink 3 for 3 on field goals, his longest, 29 yards. Did that twice. Trying to get Ottawa Glandorf on the scoreboard. It's currently no score, under 6 minutes left in the half. Again, Bellman the holder. Good snap, good placement. The kick is up, and it looks like wide left.
0: Yep.
1: So the Titans fail to score once again. They get so far in Bath territory, and then the wheel starts spinning and come away with an empty again. Still no score. Bath and Ottawa Glandorf on the Lakeside Propane scoreboard. And we'll see what Bath does now.
0: Yeah, unfortunately that one was wide to the left, kind of pulled it. Didn't get make good contact on that. Titans need to come up with some answers here. Once again, they're kind of driving the ball a little bit here and there, but they're just not breaking anything out. Give credit to the Bath defense for that. But the Titan defense are playing tough as well, so we'll have to see what happens here.
1: Mike Sell will be the wide receiver on the right. Slot right will be Josiah Clark and Isaiah Clark. Shotgun formation for the Bath Wildcats. First and 10 from the 20. 5:49 left in the half. Cole hands it off to his running back. He takes it up the middle. Is tackled shy of the 25-yard line.
2: Mayer
1: called for the running chores, and he got about 5 yards on that carry. Bath looking at second down and short, going to a hurry-up offense, already lining up, staying in the shotgun formation with 5.5 minutes left. Mayer, he's going to be tackled for a loss this time as soon as he took the handoff.
0: Nice play there by Jordan Shoemaker coming out from the cornerback spot to tackling for what looks like about a 2-yard loss.
1: They'll say it's third down and 8. They need to get it at the 30-yard line. Again, Bath looking at a third down and long. Looking a little disoriented as to how to line up. They're going to stay with their usual formation with three receivers on the right, one on the left, and a shotgun formation again. Third down and 8. And the call goes to Cole. The quarterback throws over the middle. Pulling it down is Josiah Clark, and he's past the 35, and he'll give Bath a first down. Josiah Clark with the powerhouse electric first down. That's number 3 for Bath, and they're already lining up like they want to hurry down the field. 4:45 in the first half, no score. Cole hands it off to his running back again, and he strips a tackle and falls forward as Braden Mayer gets it up to the 40 for a gain of about 3.
0: Yeah, just 3 yards there on the first down play. But, it looks like Bath really wants to go in a hurry. The Titans on defense need to get a little bit more prepared, too. They've been a little bit disorganized here as well.
1: Bath not hurrying up so much this time. Daniel Cole just coming in from the sideline. Mayer will be his running back in the shotgun, staying with three receivers on the right. In motion to the right is Isaiah Clark, one of the slots, rolling out Daniel Cole. He's going to tuck it and run. Now we've got a flag.
0: We got a holding.
1: And Cole's going to be tackled at the 45-yard line for a gain of 5, but there's a flag, and this play will likely come back.
0: Yeah, Oscar came around on the right-hand side. They're playing him at the end position to get a little bit of speed and all that, and he was held there to keep the Daniel Cole safe, but unfortunately, he got caught.
2: The ball is holding on the Wildcats.
1: That negated about a 5-yard gain for the Bath Wildcats. It moves the ball back to the 30. They need to get it to the 47-yard line, so we're looking at 2nd and 17.
0: Cole came up a little bit slow after that hit that he took on that run there, so that's something to look out for.
1: Cole will have shotgun formation with Braden Mayer, the running back. Three receivers on the right, one on the left. And in motion now to the left is one of the slots, Josiah Clark. Cole wants to throw, and

0: pass. Oh, oh, it's caught by the Bath Wildcats.
1: Jeez.
0: And almost coming up with a diving interception was Jordan Shoemaker, but it threaded the needle, and Josiah Clark comes up with the catch, giving Bath another powerhouse electric first down near midfield.
1: I thought that was going to be an interception, but or at least a pass breakup on that one, but unfortunately not.
0: Same formation, three receivers on the right. Fake goes to the running back. Throwing to the outlet on the right is Isaiah Clark. Cuts up the field. He's going to be tackled at the OG 45-yard line for about a five-yard gain.
1: Nice tackle there by Kevin Paniagua out there in open space there to keep that to a five-yard gain.
0: Second and five at the OG 45-yard line. 3:15 left in the half. Bath hurrying up, trying to get on the score before halftime. Shotgun formation. And the call goes to the running back, Jaden Jones, and up the middle for a short gain, well short of the first down. Might have gotten two. It's third and three, but Bath might be in four down territory.
1: Yeah, most likely it would here, getting below 3 minutes to go in half. Nice Titan defense there to make that to a short gain, but still third and three here for the Wildcats.
0: They need to advance it to the Ottawa Glendower 40-yard line. Bath taking their time, but there's plenty of time on the play clock. There's 20 seconds. Third down and three. Three receivers on the left this time. One wide receiver on the right. And in motion to the right is Isaiah Clark. Call goes to the running back. He's going to be pulled down from behind. Might have gotten back to the line of scrimmage, and making that tackle is Brayden Bockrath.
1: Yeah, nice pursuit by the Titans on the left-hand side there. Come around to catch him for... Yeah, it looks like about a 1 yard. Yeah, it looks about the same.
0: Yeah, they moved the down marker back about a foot or two. It's going to be fourth down. We'll still call it three. Bath needs to advance it to the Titan 40-yard line.
1: Titans need to watch out for a big play. Maybe Bath might take a shot down the field looking, you know, for the Titans to keep a, you know, the short play in front of them and then just go over the top. So something to be aware of here on defense.
0: Well, and Bath has tried some long plays, but the Titans have had some breaks, and either the receiver doesn't hold on to the ball or the ball's a little overthrown.
1: I think they're going to call timeout here to talk about it.
0: We're down to 2 seconds on the play clock, and you called it, Jeff. Bath whistled for a timeout. We'll take a break as well. Minute 40 left in the first half of play. Lakeside Propane scoreboard shows no score between Ottawa, Glendorf, and Bath, and you're listening to OG Titan Football on 106.3 The Fox.
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0: Bath charged for the first time out of the game. Looking at a fourth down and three at the Ottawa Glendower 43-yard line. We have no score between Bath and OG. Coming out with two receivers on the left, two on the right. In a shotgun formation. Again, Daniel Cole, the quarterback. Fourth down play coming up. Taking their time. Play clock down to 20 seconds. Now the running back, Isaiah Clark, in motion. He'll be in a slot to the left. Empty backfield for the Bath Wildcats on fourth and three. They throw, go to the safety valve, and it's caught. And that's Eli Stevens, and he catches it at the tight 35-yard line. That'll be another first down from Powerhouse Electric for Bath. Gives them five in the game. Minute 33 and counting in the first half of play. Deepest penetration of the game for Bath.
1: Yeah, just a pass over to the outlet to the left, you know, the far receiver on the left-hand side. Turned up for just a couple of yards, but still enough for a first down.
0: This time two receivers will be on both sides of the ball. Shotgun formation in motion now. Isaiah Clark, the running back, he'll be in a slot to the right. Cole, the quarterback, got time. Now he's under some pressure. Tries to roll out to the left, throws, and pulling it down is the back, Eli Stevens. He's inside the 25-yard line. And that'll be another first down for the Bath Wildcats, giving them eight. Hurrying it up. We got a minute. Clock stopped as they move the down markers. Now the clock moves. 58 seconds. Bath trying to score before halftime. High snap. Rolling out now is Cole. And delay handoff, and the Titans did not bite. They tackled the running back for a loss back at the 25-yard line. That was handed off to Brady.

0: Mayer.
1: Yeah, nice play there by Oscar Salisbury from the defensive end there. Came around the outside, just pretty much just tackled it right where he got the ball.
0: And Bath called for another timeout. That's their second, 41 seconds left. Bath, second down and 12 at the 25-yard line. At halftime, it'll be the Colley Electric halftime show. We're going to review first half statistics, scoring summary, such as it is.
1: Such
0: we're
1: as
0: scoreless.
1: It is.
0: And also give you scores from other Titan Athletics. Very busy week. Golf and soccer and a lot of other things going on the past week. Very successful week for the most part. Have a flashback and talk about what's ahead. This game, Bath entered this game, only held scoreless in one quarter out of the 24 they've played. And they've been in the games in all of six of their contests. They've either been ahead or within a score in all six of their games. But the second half has been disastrous. They've been outscored by a combined score of 134-77 in the second half. So if OG can hold Bath to no score, or at worst, just be down by one score, if history's an indication, it sits better for them, and they will get the second half kickoff. Audible Glendorf will. On second down and 12, in motion to the left is Josiah Clark. And he cuts up the field. Cole taking the snap. He's under some pressure.
1: And
0: he's going to be pulled down for another loss all the way back to the 34-yard line.
1: I talked at the outset that the Titans need to get some pressure on Clark, on Cole, because otherwise he's going to have his way with the defense. Josiah Clark was running a wheel route down to the left-hand side. He was wide open by 10, 15 yards, but Cole had too many defenders in his face. And
0: moves it all the way back to the 33-yard line, and Bath will need to get it to the 14-yard line, so it's third down and 19, and Bath will call their third and final timeout. Only 13 seconds left in the half. Again, there's no score between the Titans and the Bath Wildcats.
1: I don't think either of us would have thought this outcome for the first half. Yeah.
0: Who is the dummy that said first team to 45 wins?
1: I wonder who that was. Anyhow, I mean, this is... You know, the Titans have moved the ball. I mean, the Titans have, had 30 offensive plays, twice end on downs, third time almost ended on downs, so they decided to go for the field goal and miss it. So, yeah, we'll see. Bath has got a little bit of momentum here. This is by far their longest possession of the game so far. And with 13 seconds left, this is a big play.
0: Time for two plays, depending on how they manage, but they are out of timeouts. Running back will be Braden Mayer. He'll be in a shotgun. Two receivers on both sides of the ball. Titans just coming out on the field on defense. Third down and 17. Now in motion to the right is Josiah Clark. He'll be one of the slots on the right. Only one receiver on the left for the Bath Wildcats. Third down and 17. Now in motion to the left is Isaiah Clark. Cole looking. Now he's going to tuck it and run. He's signaling for his receiver to come up. He's going for the end zone, and the pass is going to be caught. Is it a
1: touchdown? Out of bounds. Yeah, he's out of bounds.
0: They're going to say he's out of bounds.
1: Oosh.
0: He threaded the needle. Clark was running and caught it, but his momentum took him out of bounds before he secured the ball, and it's 4 seconds left, fourth down coming up for the Bath Wildcats.
1: Yeah, the Titans dodged a little bit of a bullet on that one. Cole could have run for it. Probably about 10, 15 yards wouldn't have helped.
0: They've been out of timeouts. It probably would have run out the final 4 seconds.
1: Yeah, absolutely so.
0: Well, come down to this play. Does Bath get a score before halftime, or do we go scoreless in the halftime break? 4 seconds left. Bath will send two receivers on both sides of the ball. This time, Isaiah Clark will be the running back. Now he's in motion. He'll be in the slot to the left. He'll try something in the end zone. Cole taking the snap. He's under some pressure. Still running, rolls to the right, throws for the end zone, and the pass is knocked down, and we've got a flag.
1: Crap.
0: No time on the clock, but you can't end a half on a defensive penalty, and so Bath will move it up the field on the pass interference and get one more stab at the end zone.
1: Yep, that's what I was worried about.
0: Well, is it automatic first down on pass interference? That was fourth down. If they move it 10 yards, they're still.
2: On the Titans.
0: If it's automatic first down, Bath will get another crack at the end zone, but they were at a fourth down in about 20.
1: Yeah.
0: But you can't end a half on a penalty.
1: Nope, you cannot do that. It's a 15-yard penalty to boot, apparently.
0: So it's going to be fourth down in about 5. Much more manageable, all the way inside the 20 to about the 18-yard line.
2: Wildcats will have a play from the 18-yard line.

0: And Bath shuffling some players. Different platoon of players coming in on this final play.
1: Looks like
0: they've been dangerously close to completing pass in the end zone.
1: Looks like they're going to kick it. They're going to kick a field goal.
0: They have not had a successful field goal yet this season. And now Ottawa Glandorf looking like they're going to talk things over.
1: Yeah, you might, you know, look for a trick play here. Maybe. But they did. Matiba is coming out there to kick it. I saw a couple of the offensive players come off the field kind of upset that they're not going to try and score on offense, at least, you know, a touchdown or anything like that. So
0: if they do attempt a field goal, it'd be a 35-yard attempt. And I guess Bath has not hit a field goal yet this season.
1: And I didn't even see them really practicing any kicks before during pregame. So probably not a strong suit of their game, but it looks like they're going to try it.
0: Isaiah Clark is the place kicker. But it's going to be...
1: Yeah, it is going to be Clark.
0: Yep. Matevi will be the holder. 35-yard attempt. Ball will be placed at the 25. See if Bath can go into halftime with a lead. Here's the snap. Kick is up, and it looks wide right. It didn't look good from the moment it left his foot.
1: It did not.
0: Much ado about nothing. A couple of cracks in the end zone and then an attempt at a field goal, and we're still scoreless.
1: I'll tell you what, never would have thought that here tonight, but really a hard-fought battle by both teams here going into halftime.
0: We'll be coming up with the halftime show from Collie Electric. The score after one half of play here at Bath Stadium. No score between OG and Bath. We'll be back with the Collie Electric halftime show after this on 106.3 The Fox.
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0: Friday nights in Ottawa Glendore, some traditions just never fade. Since 1888, Beckman Jewelers has been part of helping generations of families celebrate life's biggest moments. 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
4: Halftime score at Bath Stadium. Homecoming night at Bath. And we have no score to report. And who'd have thunk it? Two of the most proficient offenses in the WBL. And just grinding it out. Ottawa Glendorf with more opportunities. Their opening drive, they tried it on fourth down and about a foot from the Bath 3-yard line and got stuffed. And then the next drive, they were fourth down in Bath territory and failed to convert on that one, and then attempted a makeable field goal on their last possession, and it went wide left. Bath playing with their backs to the wall for much of the game, although they did have one threat aided by a Titan penalty. They had a pass interference penalty with no time on the clock. Gave Bath one more stab at trying to get a score. They attempted a field goal, but it went wide right, and here we are with no score between two of the more explosive offenses in the WBL. Again, who'd have thunk it? Nothing to report on the scoring summary. As far as first downs, unofficially, OG with 8 first downs compared to 5 for Bath. Penalties, 3 penalties for 30 yards against Ottawa Glendorf. Bath has been guilty of some penalties, which sustained some drives for OG. They had a couple of offsides penalties, and that helped Ottawa Glendorf, but didn't result in any scores. They had 5 penalties for 32 yards unofficially. Again, that's all we have to report on the halftime scoring summary and other statistics. It's no score. Ottawa Glendorf and the Bath Wildcats. And we'll take another break. Jeff Compton will have more stats for you right after this on 106.3 The Fox.
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